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1: It was like you were speaking to me again. Thank Life Songs for always encouraging me and being there. And y'all are wonderful in a lost world. And I cannot wait till Jesus comes back. So it'll all be right.

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My name is Heather. First time I ever found Live Songs, I think I was living in Thibodaux. I remember just like turning on the radio, trying to find something. And y'all actually gave me a challenge for like a month, listen to nothing but Christian music. And it would make your like driving better. I had a little bit of road rage. So I did it. And I've been listening to Live Songs ever since.

Fleur de Lis or Magnolias, we're flying a God is good all the time flag. You belong here. Uplifting life songs.

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1: 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I work over here at Knowledge Sports in Hammond. We have a radio. The only music station that actually plays in the store is this station. I kid you not. The customers come in, and they're like, I can't believe y'all are playing Christian music in the store. And we're like, yeah, of course. So many people, it's just so uplifting. They listen to it all day. We don't even turn the radio off. It stays on 24 hours a day, 7 days a week, all the time.

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0: 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Uplifting life songs.
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And especially thanks to Life Songs, because there's always that song that comes on when I need it. I love Life Songs. I love y'all. And I love testifying for Jesus.

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1: 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Thank y'all for always being a blessing. 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So thank you so much.
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1: 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I moved right outside of Lafayette. It's been, I just can't give y'all up.

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1: 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We love you guys.
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1: 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Y'all do a lot to touch people's lives. Thank you so much.
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1: 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Thank you for always giving me a touch of God's love. I love y'all, and I love life songs, and I couldn't listen to any other radio. Y'all are in my heart. Thank you so much.
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1: 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Thank Life Songs for always encouraging me and being there. And y'all are wonderful in a lost world. And I cannot wait till Jesus comes back so it'll all be right.

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My name is Heather. First time I ever found Life Songs, I think I was living in Thibodaux. I remember just like turning on the radio, trying to find something. And y'all actually gave me a challenge for like a month, listening to nothing but Christian music. And it would make your like driving better. I had a little bit of road rage. So I did it. And I've been listening to Life Songs ever since.

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2: 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So thank you so much.
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1: This is Michael. I work over here at Knowledge Sports in Hammond. We have a radio. The only music station that actually plays in the store is this station. I kid you not. The customers come in, and they're like, I can't believe y'all are playing Christian music in the store. And we're like, yeah, of course. So many people, it's just so uplifting. They listen to it all day. We don't even turn the radio off. It stays on 24 hours a day, 7 days a week, all the time.

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0: 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Did it work? 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
1: We say, God, break this addiction, and you be the authority over my life so I don't feel like I'm thrown to and fro by the chaos in my life.
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1: It means breaking the anger that is in your home, not allowing that anger to be the authority, not allowing that to change how you think about your spouse and how you think about your circumstances, but allowing God to be your authority, where He says you're a masterpiece, that He has good plans for you. And we say, God, let it be. It means breaking the chains of anxiety and depression in your life. It means breaking the chains of even an illness you are facing, where you feel like you are powerless. That is not your authority. Yes, there are real diagnoses that we all face, but we cannot allow it to be our authority. We must say, God, you are still my authority. We know you don't waste pain. Lord, be the king over my life.
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0: 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Uplifting life songs.
1: This is Rebecca. Thank y'all for always being a blessing. 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So thank you so much.

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1: 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I just wanted to thank you for reminding us that God is with us. God bless you and God bless Life Songs. Y'all bless me every day.

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0: My name is Angela. 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
1: And Paul even talks about this. You know, you people are very religious. You even worship an unknown God here. Well, we're here to tell you that what you've imagined, we actually saw with our own eyes.
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1: And so he's comparing the myths of humans. 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Lewis says. Not a fiction, but a claim about God that is from the mind of God, from the mind of poets and ancients and expectors to the mind of the expected. That's the difference in Jesus. And so you see that, yeah, he shows up at a time in history when the ancient groups, the vast majority of ancient myth worshipers, are still worshiping the ancient myths with common expectations. And Jesus meets these.
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Fleur de Lis or Magnolias, we're flying a God is good all the time flag. You belong here. Uplifting life songs.

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I listen to y'all in the car and on the way to class. 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
1: 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Thank you so much.
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2: 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And I love Life Songs. And I love y'all.

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1: 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Thank you so much.
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2: 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Thank Life Songs for always encouraging me and being there. 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
1: My name is Carla. You've got the glory. I listen to you all in the morning. You're so uplifted. 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

0: Love the new song from Ren Collective. That was Evergreen on Uplifting Life Songs. Good morning, Ham Josh. It's 5:24. It's steamy and humid outside. You may want an umbrella this morning, too. We got a good chance for some scattered showers today. But it's going to be a very merry Monday. Thanks for starting it on Life Songs.
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Good morning and Merry Monday on the LifeSounds Morning Show. It's going to be a great day. Let's start it by digging into God's Word together. John 14, verse 6 says, Jesus told him, I am the way, the truth, and the life. No one can come to the Father except through me.

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0: Good morning, Merry Monday on the Life Songs Morning Show. And if it's your first day back in class, happy back to school. As we get ready for this new school year, we want to invite you to nominate your school to be a Life Songs Prayer School of the Day. 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In fact, next Monday, we will kick off the semester of praying for our local schools. Will your school be first? You gotta sign up. 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

Good morning. God is good all the time. Hey, I'm Josh. Merry Monday. Let's take a look at our LifeSounds weather forecast. A mix of sun and clouds today, hot and humid. We'll be in the low to mid 90s with scattered showers and storms likely today. About a 60% chance you'll see some rain. Rain chances get lower as the week goes on. With less rain comes more heat. That puts us in the mid 90s by the end of the week, and that heat index soaring well over 110. Looking at the tropics, the National Hurricane Center is tracking three distinct tropical waves in the Atlantic. One is in the northern mid-Atlantic and it's headed east. It's not going to be a thing. The other two are off the coast of Africa, moving westward, but a large band of Saharan dust will direct these systems. Models have one with a good chance of developing, but then getting smashed to bits by wind shear by next weekend as

0: 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But it's hurricane season, so we keep our eyes open.
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1: Good morning and Merry Monday on Uplifting Life Songs. Hey, I'm Josh. It's the Life Songs morning show. Drew Brees left the crowd cheering and all of New Orleans openly teary-eyed as he was inducted into the NFL Hall of Fame over the weekend.
2: It doesn't take you long to realize what makes New Orleans so special. New Orleans has been through a lot, to the point where in some cases the feeling was we may have lost everything. It may never come back the same. Storms teach us that our greatest treasures aren't the things that we own. They're the people we love and the way we show up for one another. It reminds us to hold our loved ones a little closer, to love a little harder, to laugh a little louder, and to never take a single day for granted. New Orleans, you accepted me. You embraced me. You believed in me. But more importantly, you trusted me with the soul of the city, and I would have died to protect that calling. God bless you, and hooray!
1: Thank you, Drew. We'll love you forever. He also took a moment while he was accepting this great honor to give honor to God.
2: On my 17th birthday, Christ came into my heart and changed me forever. I felt protected, connected, and directed towards the path that God had for me. He would equip me for the journey, which led me to places I never could have expected. Thank you to Pastor Sean Mitchell, Miles McPherson, Rob Wilton, and Troy Martin for your Christian mentorship in my life.
1: Can you love Drew Brees anymore? I don't think I could. Now, all of the West Bank in Orleans Parish is still under a water boil advisory as testing is being conducted. Hopefully the all clear comes soon. Congratulations to Kristen in St. Rose, the newest Life Songs Employee of the Month. And we'd love for you to be a winner too. Snag some delicious Life Songs blend coffee from Sorrenti Coffee Company in Slidell. It all starts with a single text message. 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The Lindy Boggs Medical Center in Mid-City is being demolished today, and the site will become flood mediation space. Essentially, they'll dig a big hole where the destroyed hospital sat to push water into it. Weirdly, this might actually be the very best thing for the use of that space, protecting surrounding communities in a new way, rather than as a medical facility. It's been abandoned since Hurricane Katrina. And that's what's trending on Uplifting Life Songs.

0: It's Jimmy McDonald with Ain't No Way on Uplifting Life Songs. Good morning. Couple minutes after 6 o'clock. Let's pray together as we jump into this day. Father, thank you so much for waking us up today. Thank you for the pumpkin spice creamer in my coffee this morning. That's just putting a smile on my face. Thank you for music to worship you alongside, to be together, united. Even if we're not face-to-face, together, we're one voice singing out loud to you because you are good and you are king and we love you. And even though we've got a lot of things that are weighing us down and worrying us and keeping us from being truly joyful, God, you can wipe all of that out. So help us to lay them down before you and to trust you and to sing so loudly and wonderfully for you today. In Jesus' name we pray. Amen.
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1: Hello, good morning. How you doing?
2: I'm going to tell you something, and I hope that it will sink in because it's going to save you a whole lot of money and potentially save lives, too. Watch out for school zones. Hey, good morning. I'm Josh. 6 minutes after 6 o'clock, 76 degrees outside. It's warmer than that. It is thick air, hot and humid. Going to be a warm day today with a good chance for some scattered showers as well, actually. So maybe keep an umbrella handy. Yeah, like a 50-60% chance today. Today is the biggest rain chance we have for the rest of the week. We could actually use a little bit of a sprinkle. And it was isolated over the weekend, too. Some spots got it. Some, like, we did not at my house. And we needed it. I've got a couple plants that are desperate for some rain. But anyway, school zones back in effect all across the area. Now, they may not have the cameras going, but police will be set up watching for you. And I don't want you to get a ticket. And I want those kids to get into class safely. So please be mindful of that. Currently, traffic not a problem this morning because it's 6:07 in the morning on this August 10th. If today's your birthday, a wonderful happy birthday to you. If it's not, you need something to celebrate. How about this? It's National Lazy Day. Really hard to squeeze this in with school being back in session for so many students. Not all kids are back in class. And if you can squeeze out a lazy day today when it's so hot and humid in the middle of August, go for it. But for those of us that are up and at them this morning, let's do this. Let's make the most out of this day. It's going to be a good day. Here's Josiah Queen. This is Dusty Bibles.

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1: Hi, this is Amanda. I have a long commute to work every morning. I drive from Slidell to Metairie. I really enjoy the songs and the little anecdotes and whatnot. You guys are great.
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1: 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You got to sign up. But as we prepare, here's the Life Songs Back to School Survival Guide. A helpful tip for us this morning: kick off this school year with a bang. 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

0: good morning and merry Monday on the Life Songs Morning Show. It's going to be a great day. Let's start it by digging into God's Word together. John 14, verse 6 says, Jesus told him, I am the way, the truth, and the life. No one can come to the Father except through me.
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5: 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Come at me, bro.

0: On the night you fall in all the pieces, you can bring your lonely heart to Jesus. What if I told you that I believe it?
1: That was for King and Country. What if I told you? On Uplifting Life Songs. Good morning. I'm Josh, 28 minutes after 6 o'clock on the Life Songs Morning Show. As we start this steamy Monday, you might need an extra cup of coffee just to get the cobwebs cleared up and your brain focused. If you're too young for coffee, then ice water. and good luck as you head off to school. A lot of students starting back to school. I lean pretty heavily in the mornings on a nice cup of coffee. I drink water first, then I dig into my Life Songs blend coffee, courtesy of Sorrento Coffee Company, which is something that we are giving to our newest employee of the month, Kristen.
2: Hi.
1: Hey, Kristen.
2: Yes.
1: Congratulations as the new Life Songs employee of the month.
2: Thank you. So excited. Such a blessing.
1: How long have you been listening to Life Songs?
2: Oh, about a year and a half. You guys actually helped me a lot along my journey of being born again. So I donate. My kids and I listen and call all the time. We've been to the skate nights. Y'all make the days easier.
1: Oh, that's amazing. What are your kids' names?
2: Eden and Lionel.
1: That's awesome.
2: Yep, they won Genius Club. They're excited. They have their pens and their certificates in their rooms.
1: That's so awesome. I love it. Whole family working together.
2: Yes.
1: They're probably a little too young to enjoy the Life Songs blend coffee, but who knows?
2: No, no coffee for them. Hi, this is Kristen Davis of St. Rose, and I am the Life Songs Employee of the Month. You can be one, too. 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

0: 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I really enjoy listening to you guys every day. 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
1: God is good all the time.
2: 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I love live songs. I listen to it every day. I couldn't go without it.
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0: Hello, this is Mark from New Orleans, my lifelong family. 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
1: Located in a rural area along the Sea of Japan coast is an area called Fukui. It's famous for being the historical home to a clan of samurai and the discovery of dinosaur fossils and a group of Japanese grandmothers known as the Monkey Busters. When not wrapping freshly caught seafood in perfectly steamed rice, a trio of grandmas arm themselves with airsoft guns and patrol their gardens to ward off invasive monkeys that try to raid their food storage. Their ages range from 74 to 67, and they can frequently be seen posing like they're in Charlie's Angels. Monkeys have long been a problem in southern Japan, damaging the crops of onions, eggplants, soybeans, and potatoes. Scarecrows and netting couldn't keep them out, but a granny with an airsoft gun is doing the job just fine. When any of the farmers and gardeners spot monkeys in the area, they send out the alert, and soon enough, the Monkey Busters appear, armed to the teeth and ready to rock. Sometimes they even use firecrackers to scare off the pest as well. Guns, explosives, and grannies. Let's go. That's today's good news on Uplifting Life Songs.

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1: This is great. You all definitely make my morning every morning. God bless you all. Keep up the great work. 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

0: Good morning. God is good all the time. Hey, I'm Josh. Merry Monday. Let's take a look at our LifeSounds weather forecast. A mix of sun and clouds today, hot and humid. We'll be in the low to mid 90s with scattered showers and storms likely today. About a 60% chance you'll see some rain. Rain chances get lower as the week goes on. With less rain comes more heat. That puts us in the mid 90s by the end of the week, and that heat index soaring well over 110. Looking at the tropics, the National Hurricane Center is tracking three distinct tropical waves in the Atlantic. One is in the northern mid-Atlantic and it's headed east. It's not going to be a thing. The other two are off the coast of Africa, moving westward, but a large band of Saharan dust will direct these systems. Models have one with a good chance of developing, but then getting smashed to bits by wind shear by next weekend as it approaches the Caribbean. But it's hurricane season, so we keep our eyes open.
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2: 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We pray in these next few moments that God's word will meet you right where you're at. 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
3: We all know the story. What a great story. When Jesus stills our storms. In John 6, it actually says, in John 6, 21, then they willingly received him into the ship, and immediately the ship was at the land where they went. Well, I bet they would receive Jesus into the ship willingly. There was a storm. You know, there's one thing about fishermen. They know the sea, they know how to row, and they know storms. But guess what? They invited Jesus to come into the boat. Let's do that today. Get him in your boat.
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1: Good morning and Merry Monday on Uplifting Life Songs. Hey, I'm Josh. It's the Life Songs morning show. Drew Brees left the crowd cheering and all of New Orleans openly teary-eyed as he was inducted into the NFL Hall of Fame over the weekend.
2: It doesn't take you long to realize what makes New Orleans so special. New Orleans has been through a lot, to the point where in some cases the feeling was we may have lost everything. It may never come back the same. Storms teach us that our greatest treasures aren't the things that we own. They're the people we love and the way we show up for one another. It reminds us to hold our loved ones a little closer, to love a little harder, to laugh a little louder, and to never take a single day for granted. New Orleans, you accepted me. You embraced me. You believed in me. But more importantly, you trusted me with the soul of the city, and I would have died to protect that calling. God bless you, and hooray!
1: Thank you, Drew. We'll love you forever. He also took a moment while he was accepting this great honor to give honor to God.
2: On my 17th birthday, Christ came into my heart and changed me forever. I felt protected, connected, and directed towards the path that God had for me. He would equip me for the journey, which led me to places I never could have expected. Thank you to Pastor Sean Mitchell, Miles McPherson, Rob Wilton, and Troy Martin for your Christian mentorship in my life.
1: Can you love Drew Brees anymore? I don't think I could. Now, all of the West Bank in Orleans Parish is still under a water boil advisory as testing is being conducted. Hopefully the all clear comes soon. Congratulations to Kristen in St. Rose, the newest Life Songs Employee of the Month. And we'd love for you to be a winner too. Snag some delicious Life Songs blend coffee from Sorrenti Coffee Company in Slidell. It all starts with a single text message. 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And we'll send you the sign up to become the next Life Songs Employee of the Month. The Lindy Boggs Medical Center in Mid-City is being demolished today, and the site will become flood mediation space. Essentially, they'll dig a big hole where the destroyed hospital sat to push water into it. Weirdly, this might actually be the very best thing for the use of that space, protecting surrounding communities in a new way, rather than as a medical facility. It's been abandoned since Hurricane Katrina. And that's what's trending on Uplifting Life Songs.

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And

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1: Good morning, friends. 3 minutes after 7 o'clock on the Life Songs Morning Show. It is a steamy start to the day. We're in the upper 70s. Very muggy. Mix of sun and clouds today with a good chance for some scattered showers. So maybe keep an umbrella handy. Today's our best shot for rain this week. Get drier and drier and hotter as the week goes. Heads up on some early morning traffic on Airline Highway out in Kenner. It's Airline eastbound at Blair Avenue. We've got an accident there out by the airport. Or the old airport, or the new airport, I can't tell. But it's out there, so watch out. Things are looking fine on the interstate this morning as you roll into this merry Monday. First day of school for some students. Welcome back, y'all, to the teachers who never really got a break. Even though everyone jokes about how they get summers off, we know. We see you. We're praying for you. And we'd love to pray specifically for your school. Be sure to sign up to be a Life Songs Prayer School of the Day by texting the word school to 855-816-8581. Today is National Lazy Day, August 10th. If it's your birthday, happy birthday. I hope you can get a nice lazy, hazy, crazy day of summer in. But if you're back to the grind, working hard or hardly working, we're here for you. Got a lot of great music. A fun new song with a full brass band coming up. Rachel Purcell's got a song called Keep Going. But first, we're going to sing a worship song with CeCe Winans. This is kind of a little taste of what is to come with CeCe. She's going to be in concert here in New Orleans at the Smoothie King Center in October, and it's going to be just the most exceptional evening of worship. This is worthy of it all on Uplifting Life Songs.

0: Rachel Purcell with Keep Going on Uplifting Life Songs. That's a fun song. It's 11 minutes after 7 o'clock, 75 degrees outside, but it feels like a million degrees. It is going to be a hot, hot day today. You ready to go back to school? I know that teachers and students are struggling with that because on one hand, you're excited to see people, excited to see what happens. But on the other hand, it's a lot of work. So we're already praying for you. In fact, next Monday is when we kick off the Life Songs Prayer Schools of the Day. And we want to celebrate this season of going back to school with a feeling of joy, which is why I think today's Back to School Survival Guide tip is so essential. Toast the new school year with your kids. Get some sparkling grape juice. Everybody loves fancy juice. Put them in some nice glasses. And you know what? You can even take that opportunity to talk about your hopes and dreams for the school year. Write down specific prayer requests with your kids. Pray over them. And celebrate something new. Celebrating the start of something new is great as we head back to school. Check out other tips and share yours at lifesongs.com.
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0: Are you prepared to see Jeremy Camp sing Revival live? He's going to be in Baton Rouge along with Mercy Me at the end of October, which still sounds like a long time from now, except that I went to church yesterday and they were already asking for signups for our like fall fest thing at church. And apparently it's not that far away. So get the details about the show on lifesongs.com. This past weekend, thank you, by the way, to Paul for filling in for me on Friday. We did something special with my daughter, Kaylee, who's starting her junior year of high school. We started touring colleges back in the spring, and this time we went and did a tour with some friends at Nicholls State University in Thibodaux, and we had the best time. Like, it was an amazing school. Thank you so much to their admissions team for giving us a great tour and taking care of us and answering questions, and it was just a really, really cool thing. A little bit stressed out about the fact that my daughter is nearing college age, but we got a little more time with her, so not full-on panic. But as we were there, I was like, I've got to add Nicholls State University to the Life Songs Prayer School of the Day list, which I will, because starting on Monday, we will start praying for our local schools, and I don't know who's going to be first. 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

That was Jay King with Hard Place on Uplifting Life Songs. I hope you're not in a hard place. I hope you're in a joyful place. I just got a text message from my friend Jessica on the North Shore, and she is just in this beautiful season of God providing and blessing after having gone through a really difficult season, through the hard place, and now she's rejoicing, and it's so beautiful to see. I'm so proud of you, Jessica, and encouraged by that, too, because sometimes we go through those seasons and think it's never going to end. It does. God's got something special planned for you. Truly does. Today's Life Songs Uplifting Word is a reminder of the route to take to get to that wonderful life that God, the best life that God has for you. John 14, verse 6, Jesus told him, "I am the way, the truth, and the life. No one can come to the Father except through me." We have the roadmap, everybody. The roadmap to a life that is lived to honor God, to be filled with the joy of the Spirit. It's through Jesus.

0: 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Love Notes to New Orleans.
1: 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It's 33 minutes after 7 on the Life Songs Morning Show, and I love my hometown. I love a shrimp po' boy. I love going to church and singing songs with a little bit of a Cajun accent. I love that if you walk down a street during certain times of the year, you're always going to hear some high school marching band practicing for a parade. I love that so much. And I want to know what you love about your hometown, whether that's Houma or New Orleans proper or Metairie or Madisonville. Doesn't matter. 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Go to lifesongs.com and click on Love Notes to New Orleans and share your story. I think you'll find that it inspires others, just like Drew Brees did. He inspired so many people to be filled with a love for a city that many of them have never even visited while he was giving his NFL Hall of Fame induction speech. Here's Drew Brees' love note to New Orleans.
2: It doesn't take you long to realize what makes New Orleans so special. New Orleans has been through a lot, to the point where in some cases the feeling was we may have lost everything. It may never come back the same. Storms teach us that our greatest treasures aren't the things that we own. They're the people we love and the way we show up for one another. It reminds us to hold our loved ones a little closer, to love a little harder, to laugh a little louder, and to never take a single day for granted. New Orleans, you accepted me. You embraced me. You believed in me. But more importantly, you trusted me with the soul of the city. And I would have died to protect that calling. God bless you, and hooray!
1: 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But maybe you can. 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
4: 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I am happy to be with you. This week, we're going to jump right back into our studies of the book of Deuteronomy. We're going to look into chapter 24, and I'm going to title these messages God's Blueprint for Fairness. In other words, how do I deal with situations in life? I'm going to deal with it what we call fairness, which is the respect of others, keeping my commitments that I make towards people, and then every day making a series of good choices, righteous decisions. But all of that, I think, begins with the understanding of human dignity. Like, we can't be fair and good to people, keeping our words, if we don't understand the inherent worth, the value of every human life. Remember, we are all created in the image and likeness of God. It doesn't mean that everybody's making godly decisions or living godly lifestyles, but they still carry this inherent worth. And if we don't bear that worth in our hearts for all of humanity, all mankind, then we personally miss out on the opportunity to minister to a great number of people. So it begins with human dignity, but once you understand that people carry this value, then compassion should develop within your heart for all mankind. And then an awareness where we are actually our brother's keepers. We're here to protect and to look after one another because there is an evil movement in the earth that Satan is behind. And then finally, we are called to be a generous people and to reflect the goodness of God. So one of the things that caught my attention recently is my studies of John chapter 18, where Jesus is in the Garden of Gethsemane and the high priest and his crowd is coming to arrest Jesus. And in this moment, Peter takes out his weapon, his sword, and he strikes the high priest's servant on the ear, cuts it off. And Jesus steps forward, the Bible says, or in between the situation. And he looks at Peter and he says, "Put away your sword." Or in other words, put away your weapon. Put away the thing that brings someone else harm. Now, remember, human dignity. Now, these people were coming to arrest Jesus, but then he carried this value of human life. And so he says this, basically says, my methods are not the methods of force. I'm not going to manipulate this crowd, but I want you to put this your weapon away because the weapon I carry is truth. and I speak it in love, and then I leave people their opportunity to make their decision. That's free will. So when we talk about the blueprint of fairness, how do we get there? Is at some point we just got to put away our natural tendencies to respond to situations the way we always have. And it could be more like an eye for an eye and a tooth for a tooth. Those things are no longer in practice, but they are a part of our nature. And we need to uproot that seed plant and start treating situations differently from a position of compassion, awareness, and generosity. So the Word of God tells us that when you do your harvesting and you leave a portion, you see you overlook something, don't go back and get it up, because that is the possibility for a miracle for someone who is in need. Remember, your life has potential of being a miracle provider for someone else. God bless.
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0: Hello, this is Mark from New Orleans, my lifelong family. 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
1: Located in a rural area along the Sea of Japan coast is an area called Fukui. It's famous for being the historical home to a clan of samurai and the discovery of dinosaur fossils and a group of Japanese grandmothers known as the Monkey Busters. When not wrapping freshly caught seafood in perfectly steamed rice, a trio of grandmas arm themselves with airsoft guns and patrol their gardens to ward off invasive monkeys that try to raid their food storage. Their ages range from 74 to 67, and they can frequently be seen posing like they're in Charlie's Angels. Monkeys have long been a problem in southern Japan, damaging the crops of onions, eggplants, soybeans, and potatoes. Scarecrows and netting couldn't keep them out, but a granny with an airsoft gun is doing the job just fine. When any of the farmers and gardeners spot monkeys in the area, they send out the alert, and soon enough, the Monkey Busters appear, armed to the teeth and ready to rock. Sometimes they even use firecrackers to scare off the pests as well. Guns, explosives, and grannies. Let's go. That's today's good news on Uplifting Life Songs.

0: was Mercy Me with Oh Death on Uplifting Life Songs. 13 minutes now until 8 o'clock, 76 degrees outside at the airport. But I think that's wrong. It definitely feels warmer than that. Need a breeze. Not Drew Brees. We definitely need him as well. But it is going to be a hot day today with about a 50% chance for scattered showers. Thunderstorms will be in the low 90s this afternoon. As rain chances drop throughout the week, our highs will jump up into the mid to upper 90s by the weekend. The National Hurricane Center is tracking a few tropical waves in the Atlantic right now. It is getting closer to peak hurricane season, which means there's more activity. However, there's also a lot of wind shear and a lot of Saharan dust, so they're not expecting much in the way of development. One of the three might turn into our next named storm. I think it would be Cristobal if it gets a name. But even then, it's expected to hit shear and be torn apart or turned out to sea long before it even gets to the Caribbean. So we're good.
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2: 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Luke 8, 26 through 39 describes a story of Jesus healing a man from demonic oppression by casting out the demons into a nearby herd of pigs. After what was surely a terrifying scene, even though the man was healed, the crowd asked Jesus to leave their country out of fear. Having complied with the town's request, only the healed man was left to testify of what God had done in a town full of fear and unbelief. A wise plan, as it turns out, because when Jesus returned to the country, scripture tells us a multitude welcomed him. 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
1: Good morning and Merry Monday on Uplifting Life Songs. Hey, I'm Josh. It's the Life Songs morning show. Drew Brees left the crowd cheering and all of New Orleans openly teary-eyed as he was inducted into the NFL Hall of Fame over the weekend.
2: It doesn't take you long to realize what makes New Orleans so special. New Orleans has been through a lot, to the point where in some cases the feeling was we may have lost everything. It may never come back the same. Storms teach us that our greatest treasures aren't the things that we own. They're the people we love and the way we show up for one another. It reminds us to hold our loved ones a little closer, to love a little harder, to laugh a little louder, and to never take a single day for granted. New Orleans, you accepted me. You embraced me. You believed in me. But more importantly, you trusted me with the soul of the city, and I would have died to protect that calling. God bless you, and hooray!
1: Thank you, Drew. We'll love you forever. He also took a moment while he was accepting this great honor to give honor to God.
2: On my 17th birthday, Christ came into my heart and changed me forever. I felt protected, connected, and directed towards the path that God had for me. He would equip me for the journey, which led me to places I never could have expected. Thank you to Pastor Sean Mitchell, Miles McPherson, Rob Wilton, and Troy Martin for your Christian mentorship in my life.
1: Can you love Drew Brees anymore? I don't think I could. Now, all of the West Bank in Orleans Parish is still under a water boil advisory as testing is being conducted. Hopefully the all clear comes soon. Congratulations to Kristen in St. Rose, the newest Life Songs Employee of the Month. And we'd love for you to be a winner too. Snag some delicious Life Songs blend coffee from Sorrenti Coffee Company in Slidell. It all starts with a single text message. 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And we'll send you the sign up to become the next Life Songs Employee of the Month. The Lindy Boggs Medical Center in Mid-City is being demolished today, and the site will become flood mediation space. Essentially, they'll dig a big hole where the destroyed hospital sat to push water into it. Weirdly, this might actually be the very best thing for the use of that space, protecting surrounding communities in a new way, rather than as a medical facility. It's been abandoned since Hurricane Katrina. And that's what's trending on Uplifting Life Songs.

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That was Torrin Wells with Breathe On It, on Uplifting Life Songs. Good morning to you. Hope you're having a great start to this merry Monday, October 10th. Hey, I'm Josh. It's the Life Songs Morning Show. Traffic's been relatively light this morning. That's good. We are seeing a little bit of a bunching before you get to the high rise, I-10 westbound. A little slow by the airport in Kenner on I-10 eastbound. Normal delays on the West Bank Expressway at the Toll Booth Plaza. But other than that, things are pretty great for a Monday. Have you ever felt the earth move under your feet? I'm not quoting the song from the 70s, but literally, have you ever felt it? It's a terrible experience that I'm going to be forced to relive. Coming up on the Life Songs Genius Club, just about 6 minutes from right now.

Look up. That was Lauren Daigle with Look Up Child on Uplifting Life Songs. Good morning. Hey, I'm Josh. It's 10 minutes after 8 o'clock, and it is now time for the Life Songs Genius Club. I love this time of morning. We all get to learn something new, and one person gets entered into the hallowed halls of the Life Songs Genius Club. That person could be you right now. Our Genius Club members get the exclusive Life Songs Genius Club ink pen and a certificate declaring your genius status. All you got to do is answer this question for me this morning. What instrument, scientific instrument, measures earthquakes? What scientific instrument measures the strength of earthquakes? If you know the answer, call right now. 855-816-8581. That's the Life Songs call number. 855-816-8581. What scientific instrument measures the strength of earthquakes? I hope you were listening on Friday when Abby gave out the answer. Maybe you just know. Now's your chance to prove it. 855-816-8581. What scientific instrument measures the strength of earthquakes?

0: That was Hard Fought Hallelujah from Brandon Lake. Let's see if we get our Hard Fought Genius Club winner this morning. My buddy Rick, feeling like a genius?
1: Man, I sure hope so. I need a plaque to hang on my wall.
0: Let's see if we can get you one. Here is the Life Songs Genius Club question, Rick. What instrument measures earthquakes?
1: Is it a seismograph?
0: It is a seismograph. You're a genius. Well done, Rick.
1: Yeah, I am going in for a raise, man.
0: Like, listen, you're going to have to pay to keep me. I'm a genius now.
1: That's right. I need a raise. Just look at that. I got the certificate. Hello.
0: Have you ever been in an earthquake, Rick?
1: I have not, and I'm pretty grateful for that.
0: It is. I've been in a lot of different natural disasters, hurricanes and floods and tornadoes, and the earthquake is by far the creepiest one that I've ever experienced.
1: Right? I'm not sure about the whole ground shaking underneath me. That doesn't feel the earth move under my feet.
0: And the sky tumbling down, tumbling down.
1: Down, tumbling down, right?
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0: Good morning, Merry Monday on the LifeSongs Morning Show. 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

My name is Heather. First time I ever found Life Songs, I think I was living in Thibodaux. I remember just like turning on the radio, trying to find something, and y'all actually gave me a challenge for like a month, listen to nothing but Christian music, and it would make your like driving better. I had a little bit of road rage, so I did it, and I've been listening to Life Songs ever since.

0: is Forrest Frank with OK on Uplifting Life Songs. 34 minutes after 8 o'clock. 80 degrees outside, going to heat up to the lower 90s today. Good chance for some scattered showers, but it's going to be hot and humid. You might find yourself craving some iced coffee today. I mean, that sounds really refreshing and exciting, right? Well, you can make it at home with Life Songs Blend Coffee from Sorrenti Coffee Company. The quickest way to get that is to win it from Life Songs when you become the Employee of the Month. Like Kristen.
1: Hi.
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1: Yes.
0: Congratulations as the new Life Songs Employee of the Month.
1: Thank you. So excited. Such a blessing.
0: How long have you been listening to Life Songs?
1: Oh, about a year and a half. You guys actually helped me a lot along my journey of being born again. So I donate. My kids and I listen and call all the time. We've been to the skate nights. Y'all make the days easier.
0: Oh, that's amazing. What are your kids' names?
1: Eden and Lionel.
0: That's awesome.
1: Yep, they've won Genius Clubs. They're excited. They have their pens and their certificates in their rooms.
0: That's so awesome. I love it. Whole family working together.
1: Yes.
0: They're probably a little too young to enjoy the Life Songs Blend coffee, but who knows?
1: No, no coffee for them. Hi, this is Kristen Davis of St. Rose, and I am the Life Songs Employee of the Month. You can be one, too. 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
0: Take Kristen for her word. She's soon going to be enjoying some delicious coffee. Again, thanks to Sorrenti Coffee Company, supporter of Uplifting Life Songs. 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Coming up in less than 10 minutes. Guys, I'm so excited to even say this sentence on the radio. We've got monkey fighting grandmothers with attitude. For real.
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3: This is Face to Face Celebration Church. I'm Dennis Watson, and I have as my guest today, Trevor Truitt, who's the pastor of the Celebration Church St. Bernard Ninth Ward Congregation. And this week we're talking about the sort of controversial subject. We're talking about the subject of divine healing. Now, Pastor Trevor, I'm so glad to have you with me this week to talk about the subject of divine healing. But as we begin, give us a little bit of your background, how you came to faith in Christ, how you became a pastor.
4: You know, growing up, I knew about God. I just didn't want anything to do with him.
3: A lot of people like that, you know. Yeah.
4: My dad, he was an alcoholic drug addict, and he used to say things like, don't do as I do, do as I say. And that didn't work out too well for me.
3: Right. A lot of parents have that same kind of approach to dealing with their children.
4: Yeah. And so quickly, I was doing the same things he was doing, and it led to a lifestyle of drugs and alcohol and took me a lot further than I wanted to go in that lifestyle.
3: Well, what changed for you then?
4: Well, 1997, my dad had an encounter with God, mm-hmm. and he totally changed him.
3: Wow. Wow. That's an incredible story. Yeah.
4: And I witnessed that for 2 years, and it motivated me to go to his church, and I ended up accepting the Lord Jesus Christ as my personal Lord and Savior in 1999.
3: But then things changed for you, didn't they?
4: Yeah, I thought that I swallowed a magic pill or God snapped his fingers and made me different. I wouldn't want to do those bad things I did anymore, mm-hmm. but that wasn't the case.
3: No. So often we kind of shift back into the world.
4: Yeah, that's kind of what happened. I started doing the same things that I was doing before, but I ended up getting a lot worse. And by the time 2010 came, I had been in and out of jail more times than I can count. I had overdosed 5 different times from a heroin addiction.
3: Wow.
4: And then ended up into a rehabilitation program in 2010.
3: So was in that really rehabilitation program, that's where you really, really met the Lord, really surrendered to the Lord?
4: Yeah, it was actually through the word of God. It was Jesus said in Matthew 10, when an evil spirit leaves a man and goes around trying to find rest, and finds none. And so he comes back to the house, finds that it's swept clean, put back in order, and goes out and gets 7 other spirits more wicked than himself. They come and reside there, and the product of the man ends up worse than it ever was. When I read that scripture, I'm like, man, the God of this Bible is real.
3: Yeah. So you surrendered your life to the Lord. He delivers you from that addiction, that great struggle and stronghold in your life. And then you began to be discipled as a follower of Jesus Christ.
4: Correct. Yeah. And so when I read that verse, I'm like, man, God, this Bible is real. I'm going to devote my life to him. And I surrendered my life to him. I learned the word of God, and I learned how to fellowship with other believers in that program. And I got out and I came to Celebration Church. It was a St. Bernard campus at the time right there in Araby.
3: Well, there you were, discipled by Pastor Patrick Egan and by others in that congregation, and you grew in the Lord and eventually became a pastor. And man, there's a great congregation of people that you lead there in the Celebration Church, St. Bernard Ninth, where you have Sunday services at 9 and 10:45. You have a Celebrate Recovery service Friday at 7. And you've seen a lot of people's lives transformed by the Lord.
4: Oh, man, it's just amazing to see the Lord transform lives. I think that's the greatest miracle. Even though we're talking about healing, a transformed life is the ultimate healing that God does in us.
3: It is the ultimate miracle. Now, this week, as you mentioned, we're talking about the subject of divine healing. A lot of people believe, professing Christians believe in divine healing. They believe that the Lord can just speak the word or make it happen and you're healed, while other people have kind of doubts about divine healing. So this week, we want to unpack some of that. We want to talk about that. We're going to look at three stories found in Matthew chapter 8 about Jesus healing people. And we're going to learn from those stories about how Jesus is still in the healing business and how he can help every person, no matter what illness or injury they have, Jesus still has the power to heal them. Thank you for joining us today for Face to Face with Celebration Church. For a video version of this, check us out at celebrationchurch.org.
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0: Hello, this is Mark from New Orleans, my Life Songs family. 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
1: Located in a rural area along the Sea of Japan coast is an area called Fukui. It's famous for being the historical home to a clan of samurai and the discovery of dinosaur fossils and a group of Japanese grandmothers known as the Monkey Busters. When not wrapping freshly caught seafood in perfectly steamed rice, a trio of grandmas arm themselves with airsoft guns and patrol their gardens to ward off invasive monkeys that try to raid their food storage. Their ages range from 74 to 67, and they can frequently be seen posing like they're in Charlie's Angels. Monkeys have long been a problem in southern Japan, damaging the crops of onions, eggplants, soybeans, and potatoes. Scarecrows and netting couldn't keep them out, but a granny with an airsoft gun is doing the job just fine. When any of the farmers and gardeners spot monkeys in the area, they send out the alert, and soon enough, the Monkey Busters appear, armed to the teeth and ready to rock. Sometimes they even use firecrackers to scare off the pests as well. Guns, explosives, and grannies. Let's go. That's today's good news.

0: That was Kane with a real banger. That was Living Water on Uplifting Life Songs. Good morning, Ham Josh. 9 minutes until 9 o'clock. We had an accident, I-10 West at Franklin Avenue, and that is cleared. All lanes are now open. However, traffic is stacked back to the high rise. So if you're coming in from the east, expect a little bit of a delay. Other than that, things looking good. Sunny and hot. We're in the mid-80s now. We'll be in the low 90s this afternoon with a 50% chance for scattered showers and storms today. Might need an umbrella. Those rain chances steadily go down throughout the week. By the time we get to Thursday and Friday, we're going to be in the mid to upper 90s. It's going to be crazy hot with no rain in the forecast. There are no named tropical systems to worry about, but the National Hurricane Center is watching three areas, not even considered invests yet, but they are watching, so we will watch as well. Nothing to worry about, though.
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1: Good morning and Merry Monday on Uplifting Life Songs. Hey, I'm Josh. It's the Life Songs morning show. Drew Brees left the crowd cheering and all of New Orleans openly teary-eyed as he was inducted into the NFL Hall of Fame over the weekend.
2: It doesn't take you long to realize what makes New Orleans so special. New Orleans has been through a lot, to the point where in some cases the feeling was we may have lost everything. It may never come back the same. Storms teach us that our greatest treasures aren't the things that we own. They're the people we love and the way we show up for one another. It reminds us to hold our loved ones a little closer, to love a little harder, to laugh a little louder, and to never take a single day for granted. New Orleans, you accepted me. You embraced me. You believed in me. But more importantly, you trusted me with the soul of the city, and I would have died to protect that calling. God bless you, and hooray!
1: Thank you, Drew. We'll love you forever. He also took a moment while he was accepting this great honor to give honor to God.
2: On my 17th birthday, Christ came into my heart and changed me forever. I felt protected, connected, and directed towards the path that God had for me. He would equip me for the journey, which led me to places I never could have expected. Thank you to Pastor Sean Mitchell, Miles McPherson, Rob Wilton, and Troy Martin for your Christian mentorship in my life.
1: Can you love Drew Brees anymore? I don't think I could. Now, all of the West Bank in Orleans Parish is still under a water boil advisory as testing is being conducted. Hopefully the all clear comes soon. Congratulations to Kristen in St. Rose, the newest Life Songs Employee of the Month. And we'd love for you to be a winner too. Snag some delicious Life Songs blend coffee from Sorrenti Coffee Company in Slidell. It all starts with a single text message. 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And we'll send you the sign up to become the next Life Songs Employee of the Month. The Lindy Boggs Medical Center in Mid-City is being demolished today, and the site will become flood mediation space. Essentially, they'll dig a big hole where the destroyed hospital sat to push water into it. Weirdly, this might actually be the very best thing for the use of that space, protecting surrounding communities in a new way, rather than as a medical facility. It's been abandoned since Hurricane Katrina. And that's what's trending on Uplifting Life Songs.
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That was Tasha Layton, Meet Me in the Valley. I love how she swooped in with I Surrender All there, too. That was great. Merry Monday on Uplifting Life Songs. Hey, I'm Josh. It is a hot, steamy start to the morning, but that's okay. It's going to be a great week. Summery weekend, a back-to-school week for many kids. And with all the stuff going on in life, it's more important than ever that we start our mornings, every day, digging into God's Word. Today's Life Songs Uplifting Word is John 14, verse 6. Jesus told him, I am the way, the truth, and the life. No one can come to the Father except through me. Every day here at Life Songs, we long to introduce our world, our friends, our neighbors to Jesus, knowing that He is the way, the truth, and the life. Thank you for making that possible every day with your incredible and generous support. 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
0: Share your story with us today.

The newest from Ellie Holcomb, that was Wherever I Go on Uplifting Life Songs. I do love that song very much. Just like I love being here in New Orleans with you. We're celebrating our hometown with a little bit we call Love Notes to New Orleans. Now, it doesn't expressly have to be to the city of New Orleans, but to wherever you grew up. Could be St. Rose, could be LaPlace, could be Covington, Madisonville, could be Chalmette or Araby. But we would love for you to tell us what makes it so special. Could be the people, could be your church, could be the best Chinese food. Jot a note down. Share it on lifesongs.com.

0: it's amazing that you can love me like I love me like I am.
1: That was for King and Country with Love Me Like I Am, featuring Jordan Sparks. I love that song. It's gonna be a warm day today. Temperatures in the low to mid 90s pretty much all week. Our best chance for rain comes today and tomorrow. But then rain chances kind of dry up with a big area of low pressure, so it's going to get even hotter by the end of the week. National Hurricane Center is tracking a few tropical waves. Nothing has a name yet. Nothing's even a depression. But they've got their eyes on the models. Thankfully, there's a lot of wind shear across the Gulf and a big chunk of Saharan dust spread across the Atlantic, so chances of development into anything major are still pretty low, even though we're getting into the thick of hurricane season. Have a marvelous, wonderful, merry Monday. Stick around for Libby from 11 to 2, Abby from 2 to 6, and have the best Monday since the last one.

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1: When there's a comeback, you got to talk about it. 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
2: 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Sometimes your problems at work or at home don't really have anything to do with what's going on at work or at home. Dr. Evans says they can be the result of something going on in the spiritual realm. Today he explains how we can know if that's the case and what we can do about it. Let's join him.
1: This series kind of got started by two or three folks who I've run across over the last couple of months who made the statement to me, I feel like I'm cursed. It meant what they were saying was, every time it looks like it's going to get better, something else goes wrong. Anybody ever felt like that? Well, it just looked like it getting ready to turn around. And then there's a fumble or an interception or something that kind of knocks you down again. If you need a comeback, you'll discover how to get one in the various areas of life, or perhaps you'll be able to help somebody else who needs to reverse the way life is going for them. I want to start off with a story in Mark chapter 5, because I want to talk about today a comeback, a reverse from the demonic control that you or somebody you know is under. We find out that Jesus has crossed over the sea, and according to Mark 5 verse 2, he gets out of the boat, and immediately a man from the tombs with an unclean spirit met him. First of all, the man is living in a graveyard. He's living in the tombs. The man was uncontrollable because it says, no one, verse 3, could bind him anymore, even with a chain, because he had often been bound with shackles and chains, and the chains had been torn apart by him, and the shackles broken into pieces. So the man is uncontrollable. Chains can't hold him. People can't hold him. Have you ever seen anybody, or maybe you've been, out of control? So let's accumulate this. He's out of control. He's hanging out with dead people. He is self-mutilating, according to verse number 5. He kept gnashing himself with stones. And what's bad about this man is this has become a way of life. It says constantly, day and night, or night and day, verse 5. This was this man's lifestyle. This wasn't a bad day or a bad week or a bad month. This was night and day. It was continuous. It was ongoing. I mean, if you saw this man on the street, you're going to see in a moment the man is naked. He doesn't have any clothes on. Uncontrollable. Folk don't want to be around him. Something wrong with this man. And it's serious. We're told way back in verse 2, that this man has an unclean spirit. In other words, he's acting externally because of what's wrong internally. And what was wrong internally was demon possession and demon control. He was under demonic influence caused by spiritual intrusion into the life where that negative spiritual intrusion feels at home. But if nobody ever tells you that, then all you see is aberrant behavior and never spiritual invasion because of demons. Well, Jesus shows up and something very interesting happens in verse 6. Seeing Jesus from a distance, he ran up and bowed down before him, verse 7. And shouting with a loud voice, he said, what business do we have with each other, Jesus, Son of the Most High God? I implore you, by God, do not torment me. And I got to read those two because I hope you're getting what you just heard. He says, seeing Jesus from a distance, he ran up and bowed down before him. Okay, let's start right there. Last time I checked, that's worship. He bows down, so we call that a good thing. But a good thing was having a bad result, because he says, I'm tormented by this trip. I took a trip, I came into your presence, and guess what? Stuff got worse. Why torment me? Because things got worse when he ran to Jesus. He ran to the solution of his problem, and he says, I'm tormented. Why? We are told in verse 8, for he had been saying, Jesus had been saying to the man, come out of him, you unclean spirit. He's in torment because the spiritual met the spiritual. The torment was tied to the confrontation of the root. Because he's now dealing with the root, the demons, the unclean spirits, are now face to face with Jesus Christ. How did the unclean spirits get face to face with Jesus Christ? The man came to Jesus Christ and paid homage to Jesus Christ, which put Jesus and the spirit in the same vicinity at war with each other. So now the man is literally worse off because he's now fighting a fight he didn't have to fight till Jesus showed up. As long as Jesus didn't show up, it was just him and the demons, and they were living with each other, okay. But the moment Jesus shows up, he is in conflict. And so this man has been totally controlled. Verse 9. And he, Jesus, was asking him, what is your name? Our name is Legion. And he, we back to the individual man now, began to implore him, Jesus, earnestly not to send them out of the country. Now there was a large herd of swine feeding nearby on the mountain. The demons implored him, saying, send us into the swine so that we may enter them. Jesus gave them permission, and coming out, the unclean spirits entered the swine, and the herd rushed down the steep bank into the sea, about 2,000 of them, and they were drowned in the sea. Now you know where I got 2,000. There were 2,000 pigs on the hill. There were enough demons for each pig, so there's at least 2,000 demons in the legion inside this man. He's got 2,000 demons telling him what to do. Telling him you can't make it. Telling him you're out of control. Telling him to live in the graveyard. Telling him to walk around with no clothes on. It's because he's had a demonic invasion. This man had a spiritual issue of uncleanness that had to be addressed. Oh, by the way, just a little side note. Let me give you a little sidebar from verse 10. He began to implore him earnestly not to send them out of the country. That tells you a lot right there about the limitations of demons and the devil. One, they had to ask Jesus' permission, which means that the devil never has the final say-so in your life. Two, they didn't know what he was going to do. They had to ask him because they didn't know what he was going to do. So that means the devil doesn't know everything. He only knows what you tell him. He can't read your mind because he didn't know, or the demons didn't know. So they entreat him. Now, why do they want to go into the pigs? Two reasons. One, demons are spirits. So anything they're going to do in the physical realm, they need, like the alien movies that you watch, a host. Because they're invisible beings. So they have to have a host. They have to have a something to work with. So if they want to do something in the human realm, guess what they need? They need a human being. There must be a vehicle through which the spiritual realm, the negative, satanic, demon-possessed spiritual realm must express itself through. That's why the Bible says in Genesis 6, it talks about the angels of God, the fallen angels, infiltrating men who cohabitated with women, producing a demonized race of people. In Genesis 6. So you got these demons who want to reproduce, but demons can't reproduce because they're angels. So they infiltrate men. The Bible talks about evil men, uncleanness. They infiltrate evil men who cohabitated with women, giving birth to the Nephilim, that is an evil race of people. So that's why in Genesis chapter 6, the whole world has got to be destroyed. With the flood, because the demons have taken over using the vehicle of sex to do it. Through inhabiting males. who simply, you know, went around doing their thing, having babies that were under demonic influence or multiplied the omen, the manifestation of evil through childbirth, which goes back to Genesis 1, be fruitful and multiply and manifest the image of God through childbirth. That's a whole nother subject that we don't have time to get into. But to suffice it to say, they've got to have a host. But there's another reason they picked the pigs. The reason they picked the pigs are unclean animals in the Bible. So they had to find an unclean place. So they said, let us go into the pigs. Why? Because we'll be at home in pigs. Because pigs in the Bible are unclean animals. Well, they go into the pigs. God lets them go. Why does he let them go into the pigs? Because God wants them in unclean places since they're unclean beings. And so they go into the pigs. Now, all these pigs are doing are grazing up on the side of the mountain. But when they go inside and into the swine, verse 13, the herd rushes down the steep bank into the sea and were drowned in the sea. Two things. The demons, once the exorcism takes place, go into the pigs, and the pigs, it says, go downhill. Because wherever demons take over, you're going down. When you see the perpetual decline of a life, you have to raise the question, is there demonic infiltration? Because it keeps going down. See, Paul says as Christians, life's not supposed to be that way. He says, while my outward man is decaying day by day, my inward man is being renewed. I'm getting older, but I'm going up. But wherever demons take over, there is the descent.
2: 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I'll repeat that information after the second part of today's lesson and this.
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1: Now, how did this man get delivered? He got delivered because of one thing, comes up early in the passage. He got delivered because he drug his demons to Jesus and bowed. He drug his problem to Jesus. He didn't drag his problem to church. He drug his problem to Jesus and he bowed. See, that is the bowing that's the key. Because to bow means to surrender authority. To bow means to yield. He placed his life under the control of Jesus. Jesus started saying, come out of him. Things got worse for a while. Why are you tormenting? hang me. But since Jesus was allowed to have his way, the demons couldn't call the final shot. You ever feel like the devil got you and won't let you go? Or has someone who you know and won't let them go? See, we have to raise the question, have they bowed yet? Not have they gone to church, not have they been religious. The question on the floor is, have they bowed? The man bowed. And all of a sudden, the demons had to look for a new place to live because Jesus and the demons can't be at home with one another. And this gets interesting. The herdsmen ran away and reported in the city, verse 14, and in the country, and the people came to see what had happened. I guess word would get out like that, you know. And Jesus came, and what happened? Verse 15. They came with Jesus and observed the man who had been demon-possessed, sitting down, clothed, in his right mind, the very man who had the legion, and they became frightened. The word went out. How do you know it's demon and not just an emotional trauma, a person's response?

man and all about the swine. Told him, this is what we saw. And they came out and they went to the swine. The swine went and committed suicide. And they began to implore him to leave their region. That's unbelievable. That's unbelievable. They get a testimony by eyewitnesses. The man was living in the tomb. He is now seated in his right mind. They were demon-possessed. The demons went in the swine. The swine went and committed suicide. The man sitting in his right mind, they say, get Jesus out of here. Now, you would have thought they would have said, Jesus can help all these people like this. Let's keep Jesus here. Ain't what they said. They said, get him out of here. Why? Well, it kind of tells you. It says they told him what happened to the demon-possessed man and all about the swine. Okay, when they lost their pigs, they lost their money. See, 2,000 pigs grazing ain't just for 2,000 pigs to graze. That's your pork chops, hog maws, chitlin, ham hocks, pig feet. All right? That's your soul food restaurants. I mean, he is messing with the economy of the country. Get Jesus out of here. I'd rather have living pigs that make money than people who are delivered. Let me say something to you. A lot of folk don't want some problem solved. Jesus asked the man at the water in John 5, he says, do you really want to be made whole? Because see, you can get so comfortable being defeated, you assume defeat is what's supposed to be. Get him out of here. Because we had our 2,000 pigs, and each one of those pigs could bring in this much money. And so he's messing with our lifestyle. Get him out of here. Now, we've had a comeback here. The comeback is that this man who had been written off by the world in which he lived has been transformed. This man is brand new. Now watch this now. I love the ending of this story. And as he was getting in the boat, verse 18, as Jesus was getting in the boat, why? Why is Jesus getting in the boat? To leave. Because remember, get him out of here. Oh, by the way, sidebar, Jesus will never stay where he's not wanted. So you have to understand that. Jesus will not force it. Behold, I stand at the door and knock if any man opens. I'm not going to force myself in where I am not welcome. So a lot of times people don't see Jesus because Jesus knows he's not welcome. He was getting into the boat. The man who had been demon possessed was imploring him that he might accompany him. He said, Jesus, they may not want you, but I want you. I'm going with you. I'm going with you. You know, I know where I come from. I'm going with you. But watch this. And he did not let him. Jesus stopped the man from coming with him and said to him, go home to your people and report to them what great things the Lord has done for you and how he had mercy on you. Now, this tells me that the man had a sin problem too, because he says, the Lord had mercy on you. Mercy is not getting what you do deserve. He deserved to be an outcast, but God had mercy on him and didn't give him what he deserved. He said, you go home and you tell your people what the Lord has done for you. Wait a minute, now you want me to go home before I go to seminary? You want me to go home before I go to Bible college? You want me to go home before I've learned all the books of the Bible and how to exegete the scripture? And you want, well, you may not know a lot of theology, but you know that you once was lost and now you found, blind, but now you see. You know enough to talk about the fact God's been good to you. You know that much. So no, I need you to stay behind to be a witness. Now watch this now. I love this one. It's so sweet. Verse 20. And he went away to proclaim in Decapolis the great things Jesus had done for him, and everybody was amazed. Jesus said, watch this now, watch this. Jesus said, don't come with me. I know you want to come with me. I know why you want to come with me. But I got a ministry for you. I'm getting ready to call you into the ministry. I know your life was messed up. I want you to go home, the hardest place to go. I want you to go home and I want you to tell the folk what the Lord has done for you. That's called a testimony. I don't want you talking about what he did for somebody else. You go and tell the folk

0: what the Lord has done for you. But now watch this now. The verse 20 says, he went to Decapolis and proclaimed what Jesus had done for him, and he was all amazed. Jesus said, go home. But we're told he went to Decapolis. All right, let's break that down. Polis means city. Decap means 10. He didn't just go home. He went to a 10-city region. And he told the whole metroplex what Jesus had done to him. He went to the whole region. Because when you've been that bad off and God's been that good, you can't keep it to yourself. When there's a comeback, you got to talk about it. I was lost and now I'm found, blind, but now I see. If God has done something for you, somebody ought to know about it. If you are on your way to hell and you are on your way to heaven, somebody ought to know about it. If you didn't have a job, God gave you a job, somebody ought to know about it. If you didn't know how you were going to pay your bills and he provided a way out of no way, somebody ought to know about it. If you thought you were going to lose your mind and now you're in your right mind, somebody ought to know about it. You ought not be ashamed to say it was Jesus. Paul says, I am not ashamed to tell who's been good to me.
1: 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That's when it turns from a problem into a stronghold. Tomorrow, Dr. Evans will tell us how to break its power. 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
1: 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Paul writes in 2 Corinthians 9:7, "Each one must give as he has decided in his heart, not reluctantly or under compulsion, for God loves a cheerful giver." Generosity begins in the heart, not in the tax code. But wise stewardship means we can use tools that help us maximize our impact for the kingdom. A donor-advised fund, when used rightly, can help you do both, give joyfully and steward resources efficiently. Think of a DAF as a charitable checking account designed to support the causes you care about. You contribute cash, stock, or other assets, receive an immediate tax deduction, and then recommend grants to ministries or charities on your timetable. In other words, it separates the act of giving from the act of distributing. You can make a large contribution in a high-income year or before selling an asset for tax advantages and then prayerfully take time to decide where those dollars should go. Behind the scenes, the DAF is managed by a sponsoring organization. For example, we recommend the National Christian Foundation, one of the largest and most trusted Christian providers, founded by Larry Burkett and Ron Blue, among others. They handle the record keeping, they issue the grants, they provide the online tools to manage your giving. So here's a quick example. Suppose you're planning to sell a business or a piece of real estate where you would normally have a significant capital gain. Well, you could donate it to your donor advised fund before you sell and not have to pay that capital gain. More money goes into the kingdom. Now, because it's an irrevocable charitable contribution, you receive an immediate deduction for the full amount. The funds can then be invested for potential growth while you prayerfully decide which ministries to support, or you could grant it out immediately. When you're ready, you simply recommend a grant, say $10,000 to your church or mission organization. The DAF sponsor, in our case, National Christian Foundation, verifies the charity and then sends the gift in your name or anonymously. Donor-advised funds have become the fastest-growing vehicle for charitable giving in America, and for good reason. They combine the flexibility of a personal giving account with the efficiency of professional administration. Here's some of the key benefits. First, simplicity. One contribution can fund all your charitable giving with a single tax receipt and one place to track every grant. 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You receive the deduction when you contribute, not when you give. 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You can give now and decide later where the funds should go, allowing generosity even as you discern where God is leading. Legacy planning. You can name successors, such as children or grandchildren, to continue recommending grants and carry on your legacy of giving. 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Since the administration is handled for you, you can spend your energy discerning where God wants you to give. Of course, no giving tool is perfect. 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First, irrevocability. Once you contribute, it's a completed gift. You can't take the money back. Qualified recipients. Grants can only be made to IRS-approved charities, not to individuals or political causes. And timing of impact. 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
1: Calls today here on Faith and Finance, 800-525-7000. Let's dive in today. We're going to begin in Utah. David, go right ahead, sir.
6: Yes, I have a question about some money. I have no debt, and I've just saved up $100,000, and rather than just sitting there, like, there ought to be something better I can do with it.
1: Yeah. Well, it's a great question, and it's a good starting place to just say, listen, I've got this extra money. Let me ask you a couple of questions. Do you have it earmarked for any specific purpose that would help us back into a time horizon for this money, or is it really just surplus?
6: It would just be surplus.
1: Okay. So you're not planning on buying a home or, trying to generate any income from it. You've got all that covered. Is that right?
6: Yes, sir.
1: Okay. And what are your income sources today?
6: In construction, $70,000 to $80,000 a year.
1: Okay, great. And in terms of, other savings beyond this $100,000, would this be the extent of your reserves, or do you have anything else that's liquid savings?
6: We have like emergency fund and probably another $40,000 or $50,000.
1: Okay. Excellent.
6: Set aside for things like that.
1: Yeah, that's great. So you've got, upwards of 6 months, maybe more worth of expenses and emergency funds beyond this $100,000. And then what about long-term savings for retirement? Are you contributing to some sort of retirement plan, either individually or at your business?
6: My wife and I both have been maxing out our Roth each year.
1: Okay.
6: For several years.
1: Yeah. And how much have you accumulated there?
6: It's around $130,000 each.
1: Okay. And how far off is retirement? And I'm not saying we need to follow the cultural perspective on this, that we reach an expiration date where we cease all productive activity. I don't think that's the biblical model. We were created to be productive, but we do recognize there may come a season where you're redirected to service that doesn't offer pay, or you're not able to continue in the profession you're in because it's too taxing on your body, those types of things. So, you know, how far off would you expect a transition like that to occur where you may need to supplement your income?
6: Hopefully at least 15 years.
1: Okay. Yeah, great. And you all would have Social Security at that point. Obviously you're living fairly modestly, well within that 80,000 a year that you have coming in because you've been able to put away the 100,000. And perhaps even in that season of life, your expenses go down a bit. And so hopefully Social Security could cover a big part of that. But, you know, typically what we would say is you'd probably want maybe 12 times your income. So that'd be about $1 million. You know, if it was 10 times your income, it'd be about 800,000. So I think somewhere between 800,000 and a million as a starting point might be a good goal. You guys have about $250,000, but you have time on your side. As you said, you've got 15 years. And even then, maybe you continue working part-time or even beyond your time horizon. So I think with this 100,000, at the very least, we want to continue to fund fully those Roth IRAs every year. That's a great savings vehicle. Do you have anything, what other types of retirement plans do you have? Do you have something at work beyond the Roths?
6: No, self-employed.
1: So have you ever looked at what's called a SEP IRA, S-E-P?
6: I have not.
1: So this would allow you, you know, with your Roth, you can put in for 2026, if you're, you know, if you're over 50 or older, you could put in 8,600, but you get to the end of that contribution limit pretty quickly. You know, so with the SEP IRA for self-employed individuals, a self-employed pension, you can put away quite a bit more money. So you're able to put in up to 25% of eligible compensation, or effectively 20% of net self-employment income after certain adjustments, subject to the IRS annual dollar limit. You're going to get a tax deduction on what goes in. So it's tax advantaged in the year you put it in. And then you get tax deferred growth, which really helps because the taxes are not a drag on the investments as they grow. Now, if we take this and apply it to your situation, and these wouldn't be exact numbers, but just to give you a ballpark, on $80,000 of self-employed income, you know, the maximum contribution, if we use this 20% of net self-employment earnings after deducting half of the self-employment tax, you know, it'd probably be in the neighborhood of somewhere between $14,000 and $16,000 a year. The exact amount's going to depend on your Schedule C income and your self-employment tax calculation. So let's say you were able to put in roughly $15,000 this year, and then you did another $15,000 next year. You could slowly get this in and, you know, reduce your overall taxes in the year that you make the contribution as well, but it would take you some time. Now, if your wife is also employed by the business and is paid reasonable wages, she could have her own. If not, then she couldn't. But that would be one option. And I think perhaps, you know, either using maybe a robo-advisor to get that done at Fidelity or Schwab, like Fidelity Go or the Schwab Intelligent Portfolios, or maybe you hire an advisor, a certified Kingdom advisor, to manage the Roths and help you get this 100,000 deployed through a taxable account combined with a SEP, I think could be a great option. And then you're not having to make the investment decisions. And if you wanted that, you could find a certified Kingdom advisor at findacka.com. But how does all that sound?
6: That sounds great.
1: Yeah, good. So I think that'd be the direction that I would go. Again, that website, findacka.com. Or if you wanted to do it yourself, you know, you could use one of the robos, or you could go to soundmindinvesting.org. The Sound Mind Investing newsletter would give you mutual funds that you could, you know, do it yourself and essentially use their system of recommendations to buy and sell the funds that fit your risk profile. But, you know, I think as you continue to accumulate wealth, I mean, you've already got essentially $350,000 between the 100 and the two Roths. That's a good bit of money. And, it'd probably be worth your while to have an advisor step into that. But hopefully that helps you, David, give you a few things to think about. We appreciate your call. And if I can help further along the way, don't hesitate to reach out. Let's go to Montana. Hi, Jerry. Go ahead.
7: Well, hi. Thank thank you for taking my call, Rob. I enjoy listening to your program quite often.
8: Well, thank you very much.
7: And I would like to ask you a question that I haven't heard before, but this is my particular issue.
8: Okay.
7: I have a balance due at the hospital, and I have been trying to whittle that down $100 a month. And when I get my statement, I get the same balance that I had the last statement, and I don't have them show any credits that I have put on that account. So I have put two different calls into them. They said, well, we'll call you back within 3 days. I never get the call. So I put in another call and say, I really would like to know if you can show me where my payments are being reflected.
8: Yes.
7: And then my other thought was, well, why don't I call the office of the administrator and say, hey, how come I can't get any response when I'm trying to whittle down my bill?
8: Yes. Well, I'm so sorry to hear that you're going through this, Jerry, and you're doing all the things I would have said. First of all, you absolutely want to take an active role in resolving this payment discrepancy. You know, I would continue to call because I'd love for you to be able to do this electronically. It's certainly more expedient. But as a second measure, perhaps you send copies through the mail with payment proofs to the hospital's billing department and ask that they either email you or through the mail acknowledge the discrepancy and show you documentation that your payments have been applied, because this proactive step is going to take that step toward getting this resolved. It could be that they're being misapplied to a different patient's account or not processed due to errors in entering the information, although the fact that it's happening over and over again tells me that it's something bigger going on here. But whether it's through the mail or over the phone, you just need to stay on it and continue to hound that billing department until you get an answer. I would have said as a next measure, and you've done this, let's go to the hospital's administration as a next step. I've got to take a break. Stay on the line. We'll talk a bit more off the air. We'll be right back.
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8: Great to have you with us today on Faith and Finance. We're going to get to as many calls as we can here in our final segment today. Let's head to Mississippi. Roy, how can I help?
11: Yes, I listen to you guys a lot. I have a goofy kind of question. My son has started a plan through his own efforts with the various securities out there that he's been involved with for, several years. And he was giving me a list of some of the stocks, Amazon and Cisco, all kinds of tech stuff. And he's garnered about $1 million doing this, but he's asking me if I'm interested in joining and throwing the money I have into his plan. Mm. And jokingly, he says, I want people that like to not spend money. And I'm kind of throwing that around in my mind. The thing that concerns me, or one thing anyway, is he's not a real strong Christian. Mm-hmm. And the other is, what might be the plus and minuses of putting my money in a joint account with him and other friends of his, and like his son and his daughter and that kind of thing. And he's curious if I want to throw my 401 in there. And I know there's going to be penalties if I do that. So what might the penalties be?
8: Yeah. Wow. Yeah, a lot there. Let's kind of walk through this. There wouldn't be any early withdrawal penalties, but you could trigger a massive tax consequence by pulling that money out of the 401k, because it would all be added to your taxable income in the year that you withdraw it as ordinary income. And so, you know, that could certainly push you up into a higher tax bracket. It means a pretty big, bill, and you lose that tax deferred growth moving forward. So I wouldn't recommend that. I also want to just encourage you to be cautious here. You know, whenever family and investments intersect, I think at the very least, it's wise just to proceed with caution and slow down, because, you know, you certainly want to understand the risks, the liquidity, meaning if you change your mind, can you get out, the fees, and whether this investment is appropriate for your stage of life. The last thing we would want is for this to, you know, go a direction other than what you expect or he expects. I'm not saying he's trying to do anything disingenuous here, but when it comes to investments, it's going to be beyond his control, the ultimate outcome. And I think, you know, the last thing we would want is some sort of relational collateral damage here, or for you to be in a position where you have harmed yourself financially, you know, moving forward, given that this is your nest egg. I appreciate your desire to be supportive and not turn him down. And yet at the same time, you know, this is a pretty significant decision with real tax implications and real sustainability, because your biggest risk in this season of life is what's called longevity risk, that you could outlive your money, especially if, you know, you take more risk than is appropriate and you lose some of it. Do you know what type of investment this is? Is it a private investment, or is it something that's publicly traded on the stock market?
11: It's private. He doesn't trust anyone else out there. So it's all money he's invested over the years. And we were with the S&P for a while, but he got out of that. And of course, he's regretted doing that now. But it's mainly just a private thing he's created himself, you know?
8: Yeah. And that just adds more risk. Again, not that he's not skilled as an investment selection, you know, person, as a stock picker, so to speak. But whenever you go into a private investment, there is less regulation. Often, you know, these private investments lack any liquidity. And so, you know, your ability to get out of it is going to be significantly less. I would stay away from this. I mean, if you wanted to go into it again, I'd want to try to keep it inside the retirement structure, the pre-tax structure, which would mean that you could use what's called a self-directed IRA. You could do a search on that. You'd have to find a self-directed IRA custodian, and they would often allow you to invest. But I would keep it probably no more than 5% of my investment, just because, again, this is not the season of life for you to both mix family and money, and especially in a private investment. The ownership structure, the liquidity, the creditor risk, just all of these things, potential family conflict, are a big downside. In terms of a joint tenancy situation, I would stay away from that as well. That's going to create gift tax considerations, estate planning issues. It just adds a whole lot of complexity unnecessarily. So I would just keep everything in your name alone. I would probably encourage you just to avoid this altogether. But if you did do it, I would do it only, you know, no more than 5%. And I would use a self-directed IRA to keep it in that tax-deferred environment.
11: Okay. Thank you so much. I just wanted to get your position on that kind of thing. I know the difficulties with family. You never think anything's going to crop up, and yet it always seems to rear its ugly head at some point. But, thank you.
8: Unfortunately, it does. But I appreciate you, Roy. Thanks for calling today. Let us know if we can help further along the way. Let's finish up in Indiana. Go ahead, Kay. How can I help you?
12: Hi, Rob. Thanks so much for taking my call. I appreciate your show. It's brought really good conversations with my financial advisor.
8: Good.
12: Today, I'm calling about Roth IRAs. I have two kids that are in their early and mid-20s, and I'm really encouraging them to get started, even if it's a small amount, investing in a Roth IRA. And I wanted to know a good place for them to look where they're not going to have everything eaten up by fees, because it's probably going to be a smaller contribution to start out with.
8: Yeah, it's a great question. 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Zero account minimum, a broad set of index funds, no trading fees. 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And then the second one is called Betterment. 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
7: Okay, can I ask real quick, a second question?
8: Real quick.
7: So
8: yeah.
7: We're not real savvy on the investing side, so, and I've heard you mention Soundline Investing. Would that be a good beginning?
8: It totally would, yeah. So they could get the Soundline Investing newsletter, and they would provide every month, if they wanted to, exactly which mutual funds to buy. They have a phenomenal track record. They're all believers, and you'd be really pleased with that.
7: Oh, awesome. Thank you so much.
8: All right, soundmindinvesting.org is the website. Thanks for your call. Big thanks to Lisa, Jim, Dan, and Dorina. We'll see you tomorrow. Bye-bye.
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You see, that's what pain and suffering does to us. We have pain and we have suffering, and it's like, look, the suffering, the circumstances are so terrible. What can I possibly do? I'm just overwhelmed by this. Well, do you know who you are? You see, I don't mean a person who's a believer that believed God sent his son, he lived the perfect life, he died on the cross, they buried him, he rose from the dead, and you believe that and you get to go to heaven when you die. That's true, but I'm not talking about that. I'm talking about, do you understand who you are today? Who you are? See, that's such an important part if we're going to be able to cope in this world.

Thank you for joining us today on this edition of Fellowship in the Word with Pastor Bill Gephardt. Fellowship in the Word is the radio ministry of Fellowship Bible Church, located in Metairie, Louisiana. Let's join Pastor Bill Gephardt now as once again he shows us how God's Word meets our world.

reading can be a curse. I read incessantly, and sometimes I almost wish I didn't. This past week, I read a book by Michael Gillen, and the title of the book is The End of Life as We Know It. And even the title is pessimistic. Gillen is a brilliant scientist and a born-again believer in Jesus Christ. It's an amazing book. He gives a cultural picture of the world, but not like all the other books I've ever read. Most of the books that you read now have a lot to do with the loss of absolute truth in our world. No one believes in absolute truth, relative morality, all those philosophical kind of issues. Gillen doesn't deal with that. All Gillen talks about is science, nothing but science. And Gillen's point is that in his book, he deals with the World Wide Web. Not only what does that mean to us now, but what is it going to mean in the future? He spends a long time talking about AI, artificial intelligence, and it is about the most disturbing chapter I have read in a long, long time as to where something like artificial intelligence is going, way beyond what you could possibly imagine. I had no idea how far it's already going. You know, I just knew of some things, and so he talked about that. He talks about the loss of virtually all privacy to all people. That's coming. It's almost there. And a very disturbing chapter on genetic engineering, of what we're going to be able to do and how it'll be commonplace for us to have designer babies and things like that. So he spends a lot of time talking about the positive aspects of technology. But he said, if we don't find a way to control this, he wants to show where it could possibly go. At the end of the book, he said that the problem is that we see science as sacred, but ourselves and our religious beliefs are not. And he said, so we're constantly going to find ourselves going down a road that eventually we'll regret. And that was just from science. Now, I've already read and thought about, you know, we live in a culture that rejects truth and all that. We've got abortion, global warming, you know, pandemics. Just this week now, they're talking about a very real possibility of a nuclear war, that Putin may use nuclear weapons. And it's like, my goodness, the world is becoming a very difficult place. And especially for us as believers in Jesus Christ. One of the reasons for that is that with all the things you could pile on the world, there's one other aspect. They don't like you. Okay? I mean, it's just, they don't. And that shouldn't surprise us. Jesus said they wouldn't. You know, that he even used the word hate. So how should we respond? How should we adjust? How should we prepare ourselves to live in a world that appears to be out of control? So I thought about that. A couple weeks ago, I was asked a question about what do you think Paul would write if he was writing, for instance, the church a letter today? And I did what pastors usually do. I gave a quick generic answer, just kind of superficial to satisfy. And then I started thinking about it and praying about it. What would he write? Well, this morning, I want to share that conclusion. But it won't be what Paul might write. It's about what the Apostle Peter did write to a whole group of Christians who were find themselves in the same kind of world we find ourselves. That's Peter writing. I invite you to open your Bibles to 1 Peter. 1 Peter chapter 1. If you know 1 Peter at all, and you should know something about it, the context of 1 Peter is pretty simple. It's extreme suffering. These are believers, most of them Jews who have come to Christ, many Gentiles. They're scattered all over the place. It's a general letter, and they're being persecuted by everybody. Peter writes this in AD 63. In AD 64, Nero burned down Rome and blamed it on Christians.
I mean, that's the context in which we have this. There's a whole lot of suffering going on. So when Peter starts his letter in verse 1, he says, Peter, an apostle of Jesus Christ, to those who reside as aliens. It's kind of an interesting way to describe us. He said, you reside as aliens. He lets them know you don't fit the culture, not the culture you're in at all. And they're scattered throughout the world. Then he says down in verse 6, in this you greatly rejoice, even though now for a little while, if necessary, you have been distressed by various trials. Things are going poorly for them. Extreme persecution. I think you're going to see that happening more and more, even within our own country in the next 15, 20 years, for sure. And then he says down in verse 13, how do they deal with it? He said, therefore, prepare your minds for action. Keep sober in spirit. Fix your hope completely on the grace that he brought to you at the revelation of Jesus Christ. What he's telling them there is you got to get your thinking right in this. You have to think about this differently. And this is an area that we've really struggled with as Christians. Then to chapter 2. He therefore says, verse 1, therefore put aside all malice and all deceit and hypocrisy and envy and all slander. Like newborn babes, long for the pure milk of the word, so that by it you may grow in respect to salvation, if you have tasted the kindness of the Lord. Generally, he says, look, you're going to have to change your thinking by make it more biblical from that point of view. You're going to have to long for the word of God. And then he starts the section of 4 through what I would say through verse 12. That's what I want to talk about this morning. Peter's going to tell us a couple of different things here. He said, if you're going to live as an alien in a world that is extremely hostile to your faith, there's a couple things you're going to have to be able to get control of. The first one is who we are. You're going to have to understand who you are. Most Christians don't, by the way. They don't have any understanding of this at all. Well, hopefully this will help you this morning. And then secondly, the idea of what should we do then? What is it we need to be doing? This whole idea of who we are, the first thing I want to say about that is, he says, never forget the spiritual resources that you possess. Now, the reason I'm saying that is, I know you people and you forget the spiritual resources you possess. And you forget it all the time. And the reason I know you forget it all the time is when often you're going through hard times, you'll call me and talk to me, and guess what I'm hearing, no matter what you're saying? They've completely forgotten the spiritual resources that they have. You see, that's what pain and suffering does to us. We have pain and we have suffering, and it's like, look, the circumstances are so terrible. What can I possibly do? I'm just overwhelmed by this. Well, do you know who you are? You see, I don't mean a person who's a believer that believed God sent his son, he lived the perfect life, he died on the cross, they buried him, he rose from the dead, and you believe that, and you get to go to heaven when you die. That's true. But I'm not talking about that. I'm talking about, do you understand who you are today? Who you are? See, that's such an important part if we're going to be able to cope in this world. And the very first thing that he's going to tell us is that we're very special in our union with Christ. See, the Apostle Paul told us that. Do you remember in Ephesians chapter 1, Paul, longest Greek sentence, by the way, in the entire New Testament, he says that you and I have every spiritual blessing in the heavenly places in Christ Jesus. Do you find that sobering? Like, I would have thought it would have said some. Like, we have some spiritual blessings in the heavenly place. What is it to have every spiritual blessing that is in heaven? How many are there? I have no idea. Paul gives us a few in Ephesians 1, but what are they? Peter's going to give us a few more right here. That's what Peter's going to do. And the first thing he's going to tell us is, you and I are in union with Jesus Christ. It's an interesting way that he does it, but you and I are in union with Jesus Christ. It's not just you're a believer, you're in union. The phrase that's used all through the New Testament, Paul's favorite, is in. He loves that preposition. You are in Christ.
Christ is in you. That's the point. In Ephesians 2, he said, you're in Christ, so Christ is in the heavenlies and you're seated in the heavenlies. Then he also says, Christ is in you, the hope of glory. You're in union with Jesus Christ. Here's how he describes it. And coming to him as a living stone. It's an oxymoron. I mean, how many stones have you met alive? He's a living stone. He says, which has been rejected by men, but choice and precious in the sight of God. He goes on in verse 6 and says, behold, I lay in Zion a choice stone, precious cornerstone. He said in verse 7, the stone which the builders rejected, that became the very cornerstone. We are in union, as we'll see in a moment, with the cornerstone. In those days, the most important thing when you constructed any building by a mile is the cornerstone. The cornerstone sets up every other stone in the building. You see, everything, if the cornerstone's not perfect, the building's imperfect. So the cornerstone becomes everything. I remember reading an article many years ago about the Great Pyramid in Gaza, Egypt. And the engineers that looked at it said the cornerstone of the pyramid was so perfect that we're not even sure we could duplicate it with our technology. It said it actually, they established pi in the establishment of the cornerstone. That's how perfectly they made it. And he says, Jesus is the cornerstone, which means every other stone is attached to Jesus. Now notice what he said about us. We come to him as a living stone, rejected by men, but choice and precious in the sight of God. You also are living stones. So that's our union. He's the living stone.

The fact is, you're in union with Jesus Christ. But the point is that what you experience in your life? See, just because it's a fact doesn't mean you experience it. It's a very different thing. In fact, if you take a book like the letter to the Hebrews, three different times, because they've kind of wandered away, the writer of Hebrews says, let us draw near, let us draw near, let us draw near. In other words, even though he's the chief cornerstone, and even though you are a living stone, it's up to you whether you want to draw near or not. I hate to say this, but most of us don't. We never really draw near. Jesus said it differently. Remember, he used, I'm the vine, you're the branches. You see? You need to what? Abide in me. And if you abide in me and I abide in you, you'll bear much fruit. Apart from me, you can do nothing. You see, Jesus did that kind of thing a lot. In other words, I've got to stay close. That's the whole point. And he says, we are living stones and we are being built up as a spiritual house for a holy priesthood. Now, that's an interesting thing. He now is saying we're being built in this spiritual house. And then he says something else about us. He said, we're a holy priesthood. Not only are we in union with Christ, but we have complete access to God. I know that doesn't mean much to us because we don't think this way. Do you know how rare that is? How about the Old Testament? Israel's God's people, right? How much access to God they have? How many of you, if Moses was up on the mountain, would have said, hey, I think I'm going to go up and see God? How many of you have gone up? What was the word? Don't go near the mountain. How many went up? Moses. Who else? No one. Well, what about the temple or the tabernacle? Just walk in the holy place, right? Nope. Can't go in there. That's the holy place. What about the holy of holies? Oh, never. High priest once a year. No one else is allowed in there. Why? That's the presence of God. You can't go into the presence of God. But we're a holy priesthood. And we are to offer up spiritual sacrifices acceptable to God. Functioning as a priest. Hebrews 4:16. I love the King James here. It says, come boldly to the throne of grace. That's an amazing statement. No one went boldly. Even the high priest didn't go boldly. He had bells all over him and everything, so he could tell if he was still moving in there. And some of their traditions said, as I said before, they tied a rope to his ankle so that if he fell dead, you could drag him out. Because if you went in, you'd be dead. So he says, come boldly to the throne of grace. That's you and me. As a priest, as a holy priest, I can go boldly into the presence of God. And it's even worse than you think in a sense of intimacy. Paul says in Romans that you and I are allowed to call God Abba. Now, that may not mean much to you, but it should. It's Aramaic. It's for daddy. Not just holy father. This is daddy. He said, yeah, you and I can call him daddy. So the picture I have for me is when I really want to go to God, offering in my prayer life to him, here he is on his throne. I can go boldly in. I can walk right in. And he's sitting there and he says, come on, sit up here. Hey, come sit in your daddy's lap. Like, who does that? Listen, there's not one religion on earth that would ever even imagine such a thing. Nobody has intimacy with their God that they worship. You don't have intimacy with him. Yeah, you do. I can go boldly and just talk to him. And you say, well, how do you know you can do that? Remember when Jesus was crucified? Do you remember what happened to the veil that separated the Holy of Holies from the holy place? It was torn from top to bottom. Now, I've said this many times in the past. That veil, according to historians, was woven 4 inches thick. And it said that teams of chariots and horses couldn't pull it apart. It just tore down the middle and opened up.

What's that mean? Access to God is now open through what Jesus Christ accomplishes on the cross. It's an amazing thing. The veil opens up everything. And he says that you and I can offer up sacrifices. Do you ever see your life as I am offering sacrifices to God? You should. But do you? Do you see your life as I offer God sacrifices? One writer said this, what are those sacrifices? Well, specifically, the scripture says we can sacrifice our body or our very lives. Romans 12, 1 and 2, offer your body as a living sacrifice. The first thing I can offer God is me. You got me, God, I give you me. Whatever you want to do that I can do for you, I'll do it. Wherever you want me to do it, I'll go. Whatever it costs me, I'll pay. I'll just offer me to you. That's one thing. Secondly, in Revelation 8:3, it says, and when you and I pray, we offer a sacrifice to God. Now, when you pray, do you think you're offering God a sacrifice? Probably for one of the reasons is the way we pray. If I'm going to honor God, I'm going to offer God a sacrifice, wouldn't it be kind of wise for me in the beginning to be praising and thanking God for who he is, rather than getting to what I really want, my petition answered? Because that's what we do. God, I've got a petition here. I got some things I need to get done. 1, 2, 3, 4. You're going to do these for me. Well, I'm not sure that's offering a sacrifice. But when I tell God who he is, he's glorified in that. That's an acceptable sacrifice according to Revelation 8. Hebrews 13 says this, praise is the fruit and sacrifice of our lips. When we praise God, he said that's a sacrifice we brought. Wow. Ephesians 2, when we love each other and God, it says that's a sacrifice we offer to God. The way we love God and love each other. Romans 15, 16 even says that whenever you lead someone to a knowledge of Christ through the gospel, God considers that a sacrifice made to him. In fact, this morning, when you came in here and sat down, you offered God a sacrifice. Now, was it acceptable in his sight? I don't know. Well, it depends on your heart. You see, one thing I know, I can't come in and sit down and God goes, wow, I'm so glad you didn't golf this morning. Come on in. That's wonderful. Now, that's not a sacrifice to God. Even when if I sing, he doesn't care how you sing. Cares about your heart. See, do I praise him in my spirit? That's a sacrifice that I offer to God. And I think one of the problems we often have is we diminish this. Do any of you feel like, I'll just use an analogy that works for me. Do any of you feel like minor league Christians? Like there's the majors and then there's the minors. You're in the minors. The majors. Like, oh, yeah, if you're a full-time Christian servant, you're in a major. Ranjit, wow, he's in India. Missionary. Majors. That doesn't exist in the Bible. There is no such thing in the Bible. Nothing like that. There is none of it. There's only the majors. There's nothing else. You see, all of us have an opportunity to offer sacrifices to God all the time. It involves all of us all the time. It doesn't matter what you do, where you work. It doesn't matter. You see, this is not like that. You know, this is serious-minded. A term I hate, and I remember hearing it probably when I was first going to seminary. Oh, man, you're going to go into full-time Christian service. Is there another kind? Is there another kind? Yeah, I'm going to be a part-timer. Some of us are so part-time. Look, if I give them an hour a week, we're done. I mean, that's not it. That can't be right. That's not what God says. You offer up these sacrifices that are acceptable to him.

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0: uplifting life songs, a little Toby Mac to get you started this week on life songs. I'm Libby, and I hope you had a great weekend. It is Monday. Maybe you're still boiling that water if you're on the West Bank, or maybe still adjusting to those earlier rhythms. Just remember, as students are going back to school, police are also out enforcing the speed limits in school zones. So be careful, pay attention, slow down, and nominate a school for us to pray for, because the Life Songs Prayer Schools will be back next week. 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
1: 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I work over here at Knowledge Sports in Hammond. 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The only music station that actually plays in the store is this station. 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The customers come in, and they're like, I can't believe y'all are playing Christian music in the store. And we're like, yeah, of course. So many people, it's just so uplifting. 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We don't even turn the radio off. It stays on 24 hours a day, 7 days a week.

0: As Cochran and Company, what grace can do. New on Uplifting Life Songs. I'm Libby. Good morning. Today's Life Songs uplifting word comes to us from John chapter 14, verse 6. It says, Jesus told him, I am the way, the truth, and the life. No one can come to the Father except through me. You know, in a world that feels like choices and options are endless, Jesus reminds us that there is only one mediator between God and humanity. He is our exclusive path to eternal salvation, divine truth, and relationship with God the Father. And that's good news. We don't have to earn it. We couldn't. We simply have to accept his gift.
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1: Good morning. I'm Libby, and Drew Brees is certainly feeling the love for New Orleans. 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
2: Doesn't take you long to realize what makes New Orleans so special. New Orleans has been through a lot, to the point where in some cases the feeling was we may have lost everything. It may never come back the same. Storms teach us that our greatest treasures aren't the things that we own. They're the people we love and the way we show up for one another. It reminds us to hold our loved ones a little closer, to love a little harder, to laugh a little louder, and to never take a single day for granted. New Orleans, you accepted me. You embraced me. You believed in me. But more importantly, you trusted me with the soul of the city. And I would have died to protect that calling. God bless you, and hooray!
1: What? I'm not crying. You're crying. Ugh. Thank you, Drew Brees.

0: That's Ryan Ellis on Uplifting Life Songs. Good morning. I'm Libby. 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
1: Micah Tyler, that was from Mark, working at Patio Drugs in Metairie today. Thank you so much for listening to Life Songs and jamming on the job with us. I'm Libby. So glad you're part of the Life Songs family. And if you listen throughout your day like Mark does, let us know. 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

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And

0: On the night you're falling all to pieces, you can bring your lonely heart to Jesus. What if I told you that I believe it?
1: That's for King and Country on Uplifting Life Songs. What have I told you? Hey, I'm Libby. Good afternoon. Thunderstorms likely this afternoon. Highs around 90 today and no threats to the U.S. right now. But the National Hurricane Center is watching about three spots in the tropics. If any of those disturbances becomes a tropical storm, it would be named Cristobal, the third named storm of the Atlantic hurricane season for this year, which has a little bit of a stretch still to go. And maybe you went through some of that bottled water on the West Bank over this weekend. Time to just kind of restock a little bit and make sure you've got things prepared just in case. 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

0: God's heart and goodness, they're not limited by bad news, good news, or even a difficult Monday. His love is constant. His faithfulness remains the same yesterday, today, and forever. That's new from Men Collective, Evergreen on Uplifting Life Songs. I'm Libby. I hope your new week is off to a great start. I want to share some encouragement with you from John 14:6. It's our Life Songs uplifting word today. It says, Jesus told him, I am the way, the truth, and the life. No one can come to the Father except through me. Our world has endless options and possibilities, right? But Jesus reminds us that there's only one mediator between God and humanity. He is our exclusive path to truth, salvation, and relationship with God the Father, which is good news. We don't have to earn it. There's not some secret thing we have to do other than accept his gift to us.
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Thank you, Lord, for all the good things you've done. And especially thanks to Lifesongs, because there's always that song that comes on when I need it. I love Lifesongs. I love y'all. 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

That's Jeremy Camp on Uplifting Life Songs. He's coming back to Baton Rouge along with Mercy Me this fall. Details at lifesongs.com. I'm Libby. Thanks for hanging out with me today. So, okay, giant marshmallow man, green slimy guy, you know who to call. But invasive monkeys? Well, that requires a very different set of special skills. Stay tuned. I'll tell you more coming up in today's good news in about 10 minutes on Life Songs.

0: How you doing, Life Songs family? This is Alan from Timberville, Louisiana. Tell me something good.
1: Sure thing. I'm Libby, and located in a rural area along the Sea of Japan coast is an area called Fukui. It's famous for being the historical home to a clan of samurai, the discovery of some dinosaur fossils, and a group of Japanese grandmothers known as the Monkey Busters. That's right. When they're not wrapping freshly caught seafood in perfectly steamed rice, a trio of grandmas arm themselves with airsoft guns and patrol their gardens to ward off invasive monkeys that try to raid their food storage. Their ages range from 67 to 74, and they can frequently be seen posing just like their Charlie's Angels. See, monkeys have long been a problem in the area, damaging their crops of onion, eggplant, soybean, and potatoes. Sure, scarecrows and netting, they tried, but it couldn't keep them out. A granny with an airsoft gun, however, is doing the job just fine. When any of the farmers and gardeners spot monkeys in the area, they send out the alert. And soon enough, the Monkey Busters appear, armed to the teeth and ready to rock. And sometimes they use firecrackers to scare off those pests as well. Who you gonna call? That's today's good news on Uplifting Life Songs.
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5: Hey, this is Chris with Stars Go Dim. Oh my gosh, without God, I don't know where I would be. That's what my new song, Holy, is all about. It's about just looking at God and understanding how much He's done for you.

0: It really is Amazing Grace. It's Phil Wickham and Crowder on Life Songs. Good afternoon. I'm Libby, and it really is a specific feeling, for me anyway, in my stomach when it's time to head back to class. Now, it's been a long time since I went back to the classroom, but something about this time of year always ignites a little bit of that in me. It's a bundle of nerves and excitement, you know, exciting to see who's going to be in my class, what's my teacher going to be like, what am I going to wear on the first day of school, and also nerves like, where am I going to sit at lunch, who am I going to sit with, how's this going to go, just, you know, all the things. So I invite you to pray with us over this transition back into a new school year, for God's peace to be over our students and in the classrooms and with our teachers. And we'd love to pray specifically for your school as well. Life Songs Prayer Schools are coming back next week. So this is the time to nominate yours. I'll send you the link. 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
2: 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Thank y'all for always being a blessing. It's really good that God uses y'all in so many different ways. 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

fleur-de-lis or magnolias, we're flying a God is good all the time flag. You belong here. Uplifting life songs.

0: That Stars Go Dim with Holy on Uplifting Life Songs. Hey, I'm Libby. Good afternoon. Opening the calendar, expecting to find my dentist appointment, and instead it's practices, orientations, teacher meetings, church events, and something called Mandatory Parent Information Night, which seems to always fall on the night I am least available. We're making it work. At least we're trying, right? Here's Bodhi on Life Songs.
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0: I realize the school year is only just beginning, but maybe you needed that reminder to keep going today. It's Rachel Purcell on Uplifting Life Songs. Hey there, I'm Libby, and I'd love to be in prayer for you as you start a new school year, whatever phase maybe you are in. Perhaps you're a teacher, perhaps you're a paraprofessional, maybe you are a parent or a student gearing up for the next phase of what's to come. I hope you know we're praying for you. We want to pray specifically for you. You can nominate your school. Our Life Songs prayer schools will be back next week at lifesongs.com. And I invite you to close your eyes if you're in a place where you can and join with us in prayer for this school year together now.
1: Dear Lord, use my eyes to see new friends. Open my ears to hear my teacher. Open my mind to learn new things. Let my heart remember you're near when I'm afraid. 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I want to shine your light so bright in my school. Amen.
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3: 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We pray in these next few moments that God's word will meet you right where you're at. Your faith will grow and your spirit will be renewed.
4: What a great story in John 6:21 when Jesus stills the storm. It was a tempest. They didn't expect it. They knew the Sea of Galilee. They were fishermen for Pete's sake. They rowed and they rowed and they rowed. Have you ever just done that? Rowing and getting nowhere. Human effort. Trying to get to the other side, but yet going nowhere. But they did something amazing. They asked Jesus. They allowed Jesus to step on their boat. Wow. Jesus, come into our lives. I'm done with all this rowing.
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That's for King and Country, Old Life Songs. Good afternoon. I'm Libby. Watch for some storms possible later today. Temperatures in the 90s. Our Life Songs uplifting word comes to us from John 14:6, which says, Jesus told him, I am the way, the truth, and the life. No one can come to the Father except through me. Our world is filled with so many options and possibilities. It can feel endless, which is why I kind of love this reminder from Jesus that there's just one way to the Lord, one mediator between God and humanity. And it's good news. There's nothing we can do to figure it out or earn it on our own. All we have to do

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That's Jay King on Uplifting Life Songs. Hey, good afternoon. I'm Libby. Thunderstorms likely this afternoon. Highs around 90 and no threats. Hear me when I say no threats to the U.S. right now. But the National Hurricane Center is watching a few spots in the tropics. So as you continue to monitor that, stay weather aware and maybe get a little refresher course on how to be ready for what remains of hurricane season. Lifesongs.com/hurricane. I am a gone pecan for now, but stick around. Abby's going to make your Monday that much more merry this afternoon on Life Songs. Have a great day.

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1: This is Alice. I just wanted to thank you for reminding us that God is with us. God bless you and God bless life songs. Y'all bless me every day.

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God is good all the time. Hey, it's Abby here, and you are listening to Uplifting Life Songs. It is Monday afternoon, 2:12 right now, to be exact. And hopefully you're having a great Monday. I know I am. Look, this week, really this month, my husband and I, we decided to go hard, right? We're going to try to just have some better habits. You know, since moving here, we've been kind of all over the place. So we're finally just settling down, enjoying New Orleans, decorating our place finally, and getting some good habits down. So you know what? It's a Monday. It feels like a Monday, but it's good, right? I even have my Diet Coke in hand. I'm going to do that thing, you know, where you open up the can. Oh, that was satisfying. That's my Diet Coke right there, getting me through this Monday. Hopefully you're having a great one. You can call or text me at 855-816-8581 and tell me what you did this weekend. For me personally, my husband and I, we just did a lot of errands. We weren't expecting to do a lot of errands, but we did. And you know what? They were needed. They had to happen. So it's over. But that was our weekend. Pretty chill. Did some errands. But overall, a very nice weekend. But again, would love to hear from you. So call or text me at 855-816-8581. Would love to hear from you on this Monday afternoon.

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0: 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Hey, it's Abby here. And something I'm trying out is doing a new thing every weekday, right? Or work day. 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So we finally got a new gym membership, getting back into the workout routine, and honestly, that is making me felt very motivated today on this Monday. 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

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Hey, it's Abby here on this Monday afternoon. Not just a normal Monday, actually. Today, if you love a good campfire, well, you know what day it is today. It's National S'mores Day. So whether you're out doing a campfire tonight or something, or you're out camping, I feel like you don't need to have s'mores just when you're out camping. You can have s'mores whenever you want. And today is the day to do it since it's National S'mores Day. So I love a good s'mores. I don't know about you, but I love it. I'm not sure who invented the s'mores, the graham cracker, the marshmallow, the chocolate. Whoever invented this, whoever invented the s'mores, I just want to say thank you. Actually, fun fact, the origin of this amazing snack is credited to the entrepreneur named Alec Barnum. So there you go. I guess that's who I need to thank, Alec Barnum. But the first recorded version of the s'mores recipe is in 1927 in a publication for Tramping and Trailing with the Girl Scouts. That was the first publication of the s'mores. But Alec Barnum is, I think, credited to have the origin of the s'mores. So to all the s'mores lovers out there, today is your day. Happy National S'mores Day.

0: verse 6. Love this verse. It says, Jesus told him, I am the way, the truth, and the life. No one can come to the Father except through me. Simple verse, extremely powerful, and it shows us believers that this is what it truly takes to get to God, our Father. Some say it's good works. That's what it takes to get to God. Good works, or going to church often, or being a good person. But this verse gives us the true answer. It's through Jesus, because of Jesus, because of him, his sacrifice on the cross for my sins and for yours, we're able to get to the Lord. As sinners, you and I, really no one actually at all, is able to get to the Father. But now, because of Jesus Christ, we are. We are. And his sacrifice, because of his sacrifice, we're able to meet him. Truly, what an incredible Savior we have, that we are able to get to heaven one day because of our Savior. It's not because of anything we did, but all because of what Jesus has done for you and for me.
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1: You are tuned in to Uplifting Life Songs. Hey, it's Abby here. Want to say thank you for being a part of the Life Songs family. We are so grateful for you. We're so grateful that you're choosing to share hope by supporting Life Songs. Because of you, your generosity, your giving, it's all making a huge difference. Together, we're sharing this much needed message of God's goodness every day, broadcasting that on the airwaves to Southeast Louisiana and beyond. So truly, thank you for making that possible for 47 years. We really couldn't do it without you. So again, from the bottom of all of our hearts here at Life Songs, thank you.

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God is good all the time. Hey, it's Abby here, and you are listening to Uplifting Life Songs. Hopefully you're having a great Monday afternoon, 3:08 to be exact, on this Monday afternoon. And I know it's Monday. A lot of us, we declare Monday as the worst day of the work week. But you know what? It's Monday. It's a new week. New mercies every morning, right? New mercies every week, we could say. So hopefully you're having a great Monday so far. I know a lot of us, like I said, we hate Mondays. But I'm feeling good on this Monday afternoon, and I hope you are too. Whether you are or maybe you're not having the best Monday, hopefully it's about to get a little bit better with this good news story coming up. Because forget Charlie's Angels. There is a new squad in town, and this squad is taking on some very unexpected troublemakers. And that story is coming up in today's good news story. So stick around for it because it's a fun one. Keep listening right here to Uplifting Life Songs.

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0: Hey, it's Tanya and Jefferson. 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
1: I'd be happy to tell you something good. Well, move over, Charlie's Angels, because there is a new team of crime fighters in town, and they are packing heat. All the way in rural Japan, a trio of grandmothers known as the Monkey Busters are protecting local gardens from some very hungry and very mischievous, well, monkeys. The women are ages 67 to 74, and they patrol the area with airsoft guns, ready to chase away monkeys that have been raiding crops and food supplies. Farmers say onions and eggplants and soybeans and potatoes, they have all been targets. Scarecrows and netting didn't do the trick, so these grandmas, they decided to take matters into their own hands. How amazing is that? When someone spots a monkey, the alert goes out, and before long, the Monkey Busters arrive. They sometimes even use firecrackers to send the monkeys running. And apparently they do it with style. The trio has been known to pose together like a Japanese version of Charlie's Angels. So if you're a monkey thinking about stealing someone's vegetables in rural Japan, well, you might want to think twice about that, because the Monkey Busters, they are on patrol. That's today's amazing good news story right here on Uplifting Life Songs.
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4: This is Jeremy Camp. I want to share a little bit about my new song, Revival. It starts with us, it starts with our heart, saying, God, I want to walk in purity. I want to walk in holiness and truly stepping out in that. So check your heart and say, God, what do you want to do with me so I can walk in the fullness of who you are?

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Hey, it's Abby here, and back to school season. It's pretty much here, right? Whether maybe your kids have already started school or maybe they're about to start very, very soon. School zones, carpools, classrooms, the first day of school, it's going to be here before you know it. And again, maybe it's already here for you. Whether school's already started or not, we are praying for you. So join us as we pray for not just our students, but also our teachers and families alike as we start doing our Life Songs prayer schools. They're returning very, very soon. Basically, you can nominate your school to be a Life Songs prayer school. We pray for your school on air. So again, nominate your school to be Life Songs prayer school at our website, which is lifesongs.com, or you could text the word school to our phone number, which is 855-816-8581.

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Hey, it's Abby here, and back to school time. Well, it's back, right? I mean, whether you have started already, whether you're about to this week or next, it's coming up more than we'd like to admit. But we have your tips of encouragement and just some advice for the back to school time. And hey, if you have your own encouragement, your tips, your tricks, and funny memories that you have for back to school, well, we'd love to hear from you. You can text those to me right now at 855-816-8581. Here is my back to school survival guide tip of the day for you for back to school. It's prep your clothes and lunch the night before. This is a great habit, and it's going to save you some time and possibly tears in the morning. And honestly, it's not just for school. My husband and I, we do this ourselves. Well, mainly he does. Sometimes I like to go to bed. But typically, we both also prep our clothes and lunch the night before we go to work. So this is a great tip. Again, prep your clothes and lunch the night before. This will save you some time, definitely in the morning. And that is your back to school survival guide tip of the day.

0: my late aunt Dora, I am literally a living, breathing, walking testimony, and my story has just begun. 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

0: 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Hey, it's Abby here, and we all know it's easy to assume that moments that shape our children most will be the big ones, right? Like the family vacation, their birthdays, the championship game they're going to play, or graduation day. But those moments do matter. They really do. But scripture also points us towards something more consistent and maybe a little bit quieter. Galatians chapter 6, verse 9, it says, "Let us not become weary in doing good, for at the proper time we will reap a harvest if we do not give up." That kind of faithfulness often looks wonderfully ordinary. It's packing lunches when everyone's still asleep. It's driving to practice. It's listening to a story about someone's day, helping with homework, things like that. Even praying before bed when the prayer is short and kind of feels routine. These moments may not seem significant while we're actually living them, but they do create a steady environment where your children learn all of the important things: love, responsibility, forgiveness, and what trust looks like. And they discover that faith isn't reserved for church services or major decisions. It belongs in the kitchen, the car, and anywhere else it can be. So as a new school year begins, maybe it already has for you or it's about to, don't measure your influence only by the dramatic moments, the big moments. Make sure to pay attention to the faithful ones, the small ones, the small choices you repeat. They're helping your children understand that life has purpose, people have value, and our God is present in every single season.
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1: 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And remember, God is good all the time.
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God is good all the time. Hey, it's Abby here, and you are tuned in to Uplifting Life Songs. It is Monday afternoon, 4:08 to be exact, on this Monday. How are we feeling on this Monday? You can call or text me at 855-816-8581 and tell me how you are doing on this Monday afternoon. Would also love to hear how your weekend was. Again, call or text me at 855-816-8581. For me personally, how was my weekend? Well, it was good. It was a little bit busier than I expected it to be. My husband and I, we just had to run a few errands. You know, we were finishing up decorating our place since we moved here, gosh, like 5 months ago. It was finally time to get some of that decoration up and done. So we had to run a few errands for all of that. But overall, place is looking great. And very, very, very, very glad it is almost done. But that is how my weekend was. Kind of busy, but overall very nice, very chill. Would love to hear from you again. Tell me how your weekend was. Tell me how you're feeling on this Monday. 855-816-8581. Would love to hear from you on this Monday afternoon. Lord,

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0: 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Hey, it's Abby here. And for a lot of us, our pets, well, they're part of the family, right? We would do anything to take care or protect them. But would you go into debt to pay for medical emergency for your furry friend? Well, a lot of people would. According to a new survey, it says that 76% of pet owners would actually take on debt if it meant saving their animal's life. There's a new poll of 2,000 pet owners across the country finds they spend an average of over $1,500 per year on veterinary care. But nearly half of them have had a pet experience a serious medical issue or just require a trip to the emergency. And that's where costs start adding up quickly. Pet parents can spend an average of around $2,800 in an emergency veterinary costs before borrowing. The thing is, though, emergency surgeries for cats and dogs, they commonly start at $4,000 or $5,000. Isn't that insane? But yes, these pet emergencies, they are hard to cover. Most vets don't even offer payment plans anymore. So my question to you is, would you go into debt to save your animal's life? Gosh, this is like really hard for me. I probably would do as much as I physically could. I really would. As much as I can actually give to my pet, I'm gonna give, you know? I don't know about what debt means for that necessarily, but I'm gonna do as much as I can for my pet to just keep him alive and healthy. But I'd love to hear from you. Would you go into debt for your furry friend? You can call or text me at 855-816-8581. We'd love to hear from you on this Monday afternoon.
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Hey, it's Abby here. And something I've been trying out every single work day or day within the work week is a new thing. Like, what's good Wednesday? Thankful Thursday. Well, today we're trying out Motivational Monday. This is where you tell me what is making you motivated today on this Monday. For me personally, I got up early, did a workout, and that has made me feel motivated. And sometimes it's hard to feel motivated on a Monday. Truly, it really is. You know, we're just getting out of the weekend. We're thinking about all the things we have to do this week. So you know what? Getting up early and doing a quick workout before the entire work week even begins, that has made me feel motivated on this Motivational Monday. But I'd love to hear from you. Call or text me at 855-816-8581. Tell me what is making you feel motivated on this Motivational Monday.

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Life Songs is awesome. I listen to y'all in the car and on the way to class. It's very uplifting and positive, and I'm so grateful to have a station that spreads the message of Jesus every day.

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Hey, it's Abby here on this beautiful Monday afternoon. It is a Monday, and I don't know about you, but after I get home from work on Mondays, I kind of just feel lazy, and it's a good day for me because today, on a Monday, August 10th, it's National Lazy Day. So this is the day where you have permission to just relax, kick back, and do nothing. Whatever you want to do, it's National Lazy Day. So to all of those who feel lazy every now and then, I'm sure that's every single one of us, definitely me. Well, then today's your day. Celebrate somehow National Lazy Day. I know I am going to as soon as I get home from work.

0: On the night you're falling all to pieces, you can bring your lonely heart to Jesus. What if I told you that I believe it?
1: Running Audubon Park or walking the Lafreniere Track? You belong here. Uplifting life songs.

0: Don't lose hope. Right here on Uplifting Life Songs, it's Abby here. And today's Life Songs uplifting word is coming from John chapter 14, verse 6. And it says, Jesus told him, I'm the way, the truth, and the life. No one can come to the Father except through me. This simple verse, extremely powerful. It shows us believers what it truly takes to get to God, our Father. You know, some people say, oh, it's good works to get to heaven. It's going to church, being a good person. But this verse shows us the true answer. It's through Jesus. Because of him, because of his sacrifice on the cross for my sins and for yours, we are able to get to God. As sinners, you and I, no one is able to get to the Father. But now, because of Jesus Christ, we are able to. And his sacrifice, we're able to meet him. What an incredible Savior we have that we're able to get to heaven one day. And it's not because of anything I did or anything that you did. It is all because of what Jesus has done for you and for me.
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2: 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We pray in these next few moments that God's word will meet you right where you're at. 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
3: I love the story in John 6:21 when Jesus stepped on the disciples' boat. Have you ever thought about that? How they were fishermen. They had been in storms before, but this one was a storm. They were rowing and getting nowhere. Actually, they became afraid. And they saw Jesus coming on the water. So they asked him, they allowed him to come into the boat. And you know, two things happened when Jesus stepped on their boat. He stilled the storm and they got to the other side. You know what? You allow him to get to your boat, you're gonna get to the other side.
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1: 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Hey, it's Abby here. 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So truly, thank you so much for making it possible. 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

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And World.

God is good all the time. Hey, it's Abby here, and you are listening to Uplifting Life Songs. Hopefully you're having a great Monday afternoon slash evening time so far. It's 5:02 right now, to be exact. 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Josh from Life Songs Morning Show is asking you a question tomorrow around 8:10 in the morning. And of course, you're already doing the genius thing, listening to Life Songs, because again, I'm giving you that answer coming up in just a little bit, in about 7-ish minutes. 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

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Hey, it's Abby here, and I think you know exactly what time it is. It is time for the Genius Club Answer. I, Abby, the Genius Master. Yes, some of our listeners do call me that. I am giving you the answer to tomorrow morning's Life Songs Genius Club question, and the answer is Batman. Batman is the answer to tomorrow morning's Life Songs Genius Club question. So Josh from Life Songs Morning Show is asking you a question tomorrow around 8:10 in the morning. And you're doing the genius thing already, listening to Life Songs, because again, I'm giving you that answer now so you can have it for tomorrow. And that answer is Batman. Batman is the answer. One more time, the answer to tomorrow morning's Life Songs Genius Club question is Batman.

0: 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Hey, it's Abby here, and back to school survival time. 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And my tip for today is to prep your clothes and lunch the night before, because this is going to save you some time and possibly tears in the morning. And this doesn't just go for school, in my personal opinion. I think this could also go way beyond college into your work day. Like my husband, for sure. He preps his clothes and lunch before he goes to work the next day. And I like to sometimes as well, but I'm not as consistent as he is. But yes, prep your clothes, prep your lunch the night before, because it truly is going to save you some time in the morning. So there you go. That is today's Life Songs Back to School Survival Guide tip of the day.
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0: 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Hey, it's Abby here on this Monday afternoon / evening time. Hopefully you're having a great one. And if you're not, well, hopefully it's about to get better with this amazing good news story. We all know Charlie's Angels. Well, forget about them. Why? Because there's a new squad in town. And trust me, they're pretty amazing. And they're taking on some very unexpected troublemakers. Now, this story is coming up in today's good news story, so stick around for it because it is a good one, let me tell you. Keep listening right here to Uplifting Life Songs.
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0: Aw Sounds Family. I'm Lucy from Metairie. Tell me something good.
1: I'd be happy to tell you something good. Well, move over, Charlie's Angels, because there is a new team of crime fighters in town, and they are packing heat. In rural Japan, a trio of grandmothers known as the Monkey Busters are protecting local gardens from some very, very hungry and very mischievous monkeys. These women are ages 67 to 74, and they patrol the area with airsoft guns ready to chase away monkeys that have been raiding crops and food supplies. Farmers say that onions, eggplants, soybeans, and potatoes have all been targets. So interesting. Scarecrows and netting didn't do the trick, so these grandmas, they decided to take matters into their own hands. When someone spots a monkey, the alert goes out, and before long, the Monkey Busters arrive. They sometimes even use firecrackers to send the monkeys running. Insane. And apparently they do it with style. The trio has been known to pose together like a Japanese version of Charlie's Angels. So if you're a monkey thinking about stealing someone's vegetables in Japan, well, you might want to think twice because the Monkey Busters, they are on patrol. Amazing story. That is today's good news story right here on Uplifting Life Songs.
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4: Hello, everyone. Welcome to the broadcast today. I am happy to be with you. This week, we're going to jump right back into our studies of the book of Deuteronomy. We're going to look into chapter 24, and I'm going to title these messages God's Blueprint for Fairness. In other words, how do I deal with situations in life? I'm going to deal with it what we call fairness, which is the respect of others, keeping my commitments that I make towards people, and then every day making a series of good choices, righteous decisions. But all of that, I think, begins with the understanding of human dignity. Like, we can't be fair and good to people, keeping our words, if we don't understand the inherent worth, the value of every human life. Remember, we are all created in the image and likeness of God. It doesn't mean that everybody's making godly decisions or living godly lifestyles, but they still carry this inherent worth. And if we don't bear that worth in our hearts for all of humanity, all mankind, then we personally miss out on the opportunity to minister to a great number of people. So it begins with human dignity, but once you understand that people carry this value, then compassion should develop within your heart for all mankind. And then an awareness where we are actually our brother's keepers. We're here to protect and to look after one another because there is an evil movement in the earth that Satan is behind. And then finally, we are called to be a generous people and to reflect the goodness of God. So one of the things that caught my attention recently is my studies of John chapter 18, where Jesus is in the Garden of Gethsemane and the high priest and his crowd is coming to arrest Jesus. And in this moment, Peter takes out his weapon, his sword, and he strikes the high priest's servant on the ear, cuts it off, and Jesus steps forward, the Bible says, or in between the situation, and he looks at Peter and he says, "Put away your sword," or in other words, put away your weapon. Put away the thing that brings someone else harm. Now, remember, human dignity. Now, these people were coming to arrest Jesus, but then he carried this value of human life. And so he says this, basically says, my methods are not the methods of force. I'm not going to manipulate this crowd, but I want you to put this your weapon away because the weapon I carry is truth. And I speak it in love, and then I leave people their opportunity to make their decision. That's free will. So when we talk about the blueprint of fairness, how do we get there? Is at some point we just got to put away our natural tendencies to respond to situations the way we always have. And it could be more like an eye for an eye and a tooth for a tooth. Those things are no longer in practice, but they are a part of our nature. And we need to uproot that seed plant and start treating situations differently from a position of compassion, awareness, and generosity. So the Word of God tells us that when you do your harvesting and you leave a portion, you see you overlook something, don't go back and get it up, because that is the possibility for a miracle for someone who is in need. Remember, your life has potential of being a miracle provider for someone else. God bless.
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0: 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Hey, it's Abby here on this Monday afternoon / evening time. And we all know back to school season, well, it's basically here, right? School zones, carpools, classrooms, it's all here. The first day of school will be here before you even know it. And maybe it's already happened for you or your kids. Whether it has happened yet or not, we are praying for you. And join us as we pray for our students, teachers, and families during our Life Songs Prayer Schools. The prayer schools are returning very, very soon, and we want your school to be a Life Songs Prayer School. So make sure you nominate your school so that you can get prayed for, that school can get prayed for on air. Again, nominate your school to be a Life Songs Prayer School at our website, which is lifesongs.com, or you can text the word school to our phone number, which is 855-816-8581.
1: 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I'm about to

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Hey, it's Abby here. And we all know it's very easy to assume that moments that shape our children most will kind of be big ones, right? Like family vacations, birthdays, championship games they're playing in, or even graduation day. And these moments do matter.

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1: My name is Pete in Canada. I just want to call and exhort you and thank y'all for being there and doing what you do. Y'all do a lot to touch people's lives. Thank you so much.
2: God is good all the time. Up-

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Hey, it's Abby here, and you are listening to Uplifting Life Songs. Hopefully you are having an amazing Monday evening so far. I'm here to just say thank you for being a part of the Life Songs family. Thank you so much for choosing to share hope by supporting Life Songs. You're giving your generosity. It makes a huge difference. Because of you, we're able to share the goodness, God's goodness, broadcasting the good news of Jesus Christ every single day. And together we're doing that because of you. So thank you for making that possible for 47 years. Again, we really couldn't do it without you. So from the bottom of all of our hearts here at Life Songs, thank you. We're so grateful for you today and every single day.

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2: And we all need that every single day. It's just so uplifting. And I love Life Songs. And I love y'all.

0: 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Hey, it's Abby here, and today's Life Songs uplifting word is coming from John chapter 14, verse 6. And it says, Jesus told him, I am the way, the truth, and the life. No one can come to the Father except through me. This very simple verse is extremely powerful and shows us believers what it truly takes to get to God our Father. And I say it's simple because that is really what it's showing us. Some people say it's good works that get us to heaven, or going to church, or being a good person. But this is the true answer. It's through Jesus. Because of him, his sacrifice on the cross for my sins and for yours, we are able to get to the Lord. And as sinners, you and I, all of us, we are not able to get to the Father. But now we are because of Jesus Christ. Because of him, because of his sacrifice, we are able to meet him. And what an incredible Savior we have that we are able to get to heaven one day. It is not because of anything you or I did. It's all because of what Jesus has done for you and me. If you felt encouraged and uplifted by this verse like I have, then you can share it with others. And you can do that by heading to our Facebook page or our Instagram. Or you can sign up for the daily uplifting email. And this is where you get the Life Songs uplifting word every day in your email inbox. And you can sign up for that by heading to our website, which is lifesongs.com. Well, that's it for me. I'm heading up for the day. But don't worry, I will be back tomorrow at 2 p.m. Have a great rest of your Monday, everybody. Let's have an amazing week. And keep listening right here to Uplifting Life Songs.
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2: The Bible calls it a spiritual toxin, something that grows quietly, spreads widely, and harms deeply. It hides beneath the surface, often unnoticed. But when it reaches full maturity, it produces destructive fruit and spiritual bondage. It grows unseen and spreads harm. It is most often caused by unforgiveness, unresolved anger, or selfish ambition. Its name is bitterness, and left unresolved, it can harden the heart, wither the soul, and destroy relationships. See to it that no one fails to obtain the grace of God, that no root of bitterness springs up and causes trouble, and by it many become defiled. That's Hebrews 12:15, and this is Cornerstone Connection with Pastor Gary Hamrick. Well, bitterness has a way of staying hidden, lurking in the shadows, but when it rears its ugly head, it can really cause some harm. But there is some good news. Bitterness doesn't have to be terminal. There is a cure, and Pastor Gary walks you through it over the next couple of days as he moves ahead in his teaching series from the book of Acts. Now from Cornerstone Chapel in Leesburg, Virginia, here's Pastor Gary Hamrick with today's Cornerstone Connection, From Bitter to Better.
3: I'm going to start here in Acts chapter 8. Let me give you kind of the backdrop to what we are about to read. We left off last time looking at chapter 7, which dealt with the first martyr of the early church when Stephen was killed by unbelieving Jews who did not like the message that he was sharing about Jesus and about how they were all sinners in need of Jesus as their Savior. And so, unfortunately, they took out their wrath against Stephen and they stoned him to death. That was chapter 7. And as a result of the martyr of Stephen, those who were believers in Jesus scattered. Persecution broke out against the church, and they scattered into the regions within Israel of Judea and Samaria. And so that's where we pick it up here. And as believers are persecuted and as they spread out into Judea and Samaria, they are taking the word of God with them and they are spreading the good news of Jesus where they go. But this is the backdrop to what we're about to read here in Acts chapter 8, starting at verse 4. It says, therefore, those who were scattered went everywhere preaching the word. And then Philip, you can circle his name, Philip went down to the city of Samaria and preached Christ to them. And the multitudes with one accord heeded the things spoken by Philip, hearing and seeing the miracles which he did. For unclean spirits, crying with a loud voice, these are demons, came out of many who were possessed, and many who were paralyzed and lame were healed. And there was great joy in that city. But there was a certain man called Simon, you can circle his name as well, who previously practiced sorcery in the city and astonished the people of Samaria, claiming that he was someone great, to whom they all gave heed, from the least to the greatest, saying, "This man is the great power of God." And they heeded him because he had astonished them with his sorceries for a long time. But when they believed Philip, as he preached the things concerning the kingdom of God and the name of Jesus Christ, both men and women were baptized in water. And then Simon himself also believed, and when he was baptized, he continued with Philip and was amazed, seeing the miracles and signs which were done. Now when the apostles who were at Jerusalem heard that Samaria had received the word of God, they sent Peter and John to them, who, when they had come down, prayed for them that they might receive the Holy Spirit. For as yet he, that's the Holy Spirit, had fallen upon none of them. They had only been baptized in the name of the Lord Jesus. And then they laid hands on them, and they received the Holy Spirit. And when Simon saw that through the laying on of hands, of the apostles' hands, the Holy Spirit was given, he offered them money, saying, "Give me this power also, that anyone on whom I lay hands may receive the Holy Spirit." But Peter said to him, "Your money perish with you, because you thought that the gift of God could be purchased with money. You have neither part nor portion in this matter, for your heart is not right in the sight of God. Repent, therefore, of this your wickedness, and pray God, if perhaps the thought of your heart may be forgiven you. For I see that you are poisoned by bitterness and bound by iniquity." And then Simon answered and said, "Pray to the Lord for me, that none of the things which you have spoken may come upon me." And so when they had testified and preached the word of the Lord, they returned to Jerusalem, preaching the gospel in many villages of the Samaritans. Well, here in chapter 8, we first meet a man named Philip. We are actually first introduced to him back in chapter 6. He is listed among the first deacons who were chosen by the apostles to help care for the ever-increasing needs of the growing first century church. And so Philip is mentioned among the list. In fact, he's second in the order. Stephen is mentioned first, and then Philip is mentioned second. So we first meet him in chapter 6, and this isn't the only time we read about Philip. We come back to him in chapter 21, where he is listed as Philip the Evangelist. And he is among those who scatter from Jerusalem after the stoning of Stephen. And the text tells us here that Philip went down into Samaria. Now, Samaria is a region within the country of Israel, but the Samaritan people who lived there were often hostile towards the Jews and vice versa. And the reason why there was this long-standing hostility and animosity between Samaritans and Jews is because Jews saw the Samaritans, to use a derogatory term, but this is how they saw them as half-breeds. And the reason they viewed them that way is because in the 8th century BC, when the Assyrians came into Israel, besieged Israel, they deported some Jews over to Assyria, which is basically Iraq, slash Iran, that region of the Assyrian Empire. And then they imported some Assyrians into Israel. And the intermarriage and intermingling between Assyrians and Jews in the land of Israel resulted in their descendants living in this area of Samaria, and they were known as Samaritans. So the Jews looked at the Samaritans and thought, you have some Jewish blood in you, okay, but you have Assyrian blood in you. You're not really fully Jewish. You don't really belong to us. And the Samaritans had some very odd practices where they adopted some of the things of the Jews and they rejected other things of the Jews. Example, they only believed in the first five books of the Old Testament. The Jews embraced what we would call the entirety of the Old Testament as their ancient scriptures. So there was some overlap of customs and practices, but they weren't really getting along very well at all. In fact, there was deep-seated prejudice and hostility among the Jews and the Samaritans, which is really an important thing to note, because here when the believers scatter out of Jerusalem, Philip chooses to go to a place that normally no Jew would want to go. And he goes to evangelize the Samaritans. It speaks to the fact that when God gets a hold of our hearts, whatever prejudice there might have been, he completely eradicates. Because Philip began to realize that these are people made in God's image, and God loves them as much as he loves us. And so, you know, prejudice of any kind is really something that's completely antithetical to the heart of God, because God sent his son Jesus to die for all. And so when Philip has a heart for the Samaritans, it just is strong evidence for the fact that God can heal the human heart from whatever prejudices that we might otherwise have without him. And the other thing that's important to note about this is, as a result of the persecution that now ensued in Jerusalem following the martyr of Stephen, the believers, who at this time were entirely Jewish, you know, the church is still made up of only Jewish believers in Jesus, they scatter into the areas of Judea and Samaria. And what did God use to scatter them? He used this unfortunate death, the murder of Stephen, to kind of just, you know, ignite a fire under these believers to move them out into areas where Jesus told them before he ascended that they needed to evangelize. Remember in Acts chapter 1, verse 8, before Jesus ascended back into heaven, he said, "And you shall be my witnesses in Jerusalem and in Judea and Samaria and to the uttermost parts of the earth." Well, when you read chapter 8 here, this is several years after Jesus said that, and yet the church is content to just stay in Jerusalem. We just like Jerusalem, you know, that's where we had this encounter with, you know, Jesus, you know, he died and he rose again and he ascended back into heaven. We just like it here in Jerusalem. But the heart of God was to move the gospel out. And what did God use? Persecution. To move them out. So this is an important side note. I don't know who might need to hear this. But listen, sometimes God will use difficulties and trials and things in our lives to pry us out of our comfort zone and move us more into his will. It was God's will that the gospel go out into Judea and Samaria, but they weren't moving. They were content to just stay in their comfort zone. And God used a persecution, a difficulty, a trial to move them more in step with his will. And sometimes God will do that with us too. We can get comfortable. And then when difficulty hits, it's sometimes God's way of moving us more in step with his will. So that's what happens here. And so as Philip goes into Samaria, it says here that an unspecified number of Samaritans believe. They believe in Jesus. They become believers. They become Christians. And they're water baptized in the name of Jesus. And among these new converts is one man named Simon.
2: 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Pastor Gary Hamrick will be right back with the second half of today's message from Acts chapter 8.
3: Hey everybody, this is Gary Hamrick here at Cornerstone Connection. I just wanted to say first, thank you for tuning in to today's broadcast. And if any of you would like more information about the book of Acts and the power of the Holy Spirit, I just wrote a book that was released here in June called Walking in the Spirit's Power. It's a book about the book of Acts, about the Holy Spirit, about the gifts of the Holy Spirit, the power of the Holy Spirit. It's a book that goes chapter by chapter through the book of Acts. So I just want to make that available to you. If you want that resource, you can pick it up by going to cornerstoneconnection.cc. 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We pray God blesses you in a wonderful way.
2: He was heavily involved in sorcery and witchcraft, but then he came to faith in Christ. His name is Simon, and it was a conversation he had with another Simon, Simon Peter, that helped him understand the bitterness he had been holding in his heart. Now with the rest of today's Cornerstone Connection message, here once again is Pastor Gary Hamrick.
3: Now, it tells us in verse 9, we read it, that Simon previously practiced sorcery. So this guy was in the occult. He tapped into demonic principalities and powers to amaze people. And amaze people he did, because it tells us here that, you know, they thought he was the great power of God. The Samaritans, before they heard Philip and before they heard the truth of Jesus, they thought this guy, Simon, must be operating in the power of God. Well, he wasn't. He was operating in demonic powers. He was tied into sorcery and witchcraft and demonic powers. But this guy gets saved. And it says that when the apostles back in Jerusalem heard that the people of Samaria were getting saved, that they dispatched Peter and John to Samaria and listen, that they might lay hands on them to receive the Holy Spirit. Look again in your Bibles, verse 15. Peter and John, who, when they had come down, prayed for them that they might receive the Holy Spirit, for as yet, he, the Holy Spirit, had fallen upon none of them. They had only been baptized in the name of the Lord Jesus. And then they laid hands on them, and they received the Holy Spirit. I want you to please note with me, as I have previously pointed out in our study through the book of Acts, that the baptizing work of the Holy Spirit is most often subsequent to the indwelling of the Spirit at the time of salvation. You clearly see here that the Samaritan people are believers, the ones who respond to the Philip's message. They become believers, they're even water baptized. But it says that the Holy Spirit had not yet come upon any of them, so Peter and John come to Samaria to lay hands on them that they might receive the Holy Spirit. The Holy Spirit would come upon them. That's that Greek word, epi. It is that overflowing work of the Spirit, which is separate and distinct from the indwelling work of the Holy Spirit. And so, again, I pray that, you know, you might be saved on your way to heaven, but if you don't really feel that fullness and that power of God's Spirit, that you by faith would just invite God's power in your life, because there is this subsequent work that we see very clearly here in chapter 8. I'm not going to dwell on that much further. I want you to notice with me Simon, because this new convert, this guy who previously practiced sorcery, sees the power of the Holy Spirit coming upon people as Peter and John are laying hands on them. However that manifests, it's noticeable. And Simon wants that power. Now, note with me, he does not want that power for himself in the sense that he doesn't want to be personally a recipient of that power. He wants to be a dispenser of that power. And why? Because as a dispenser of that power comes prestige. And that's really at the heart of what he wants. He wants that power because he wants the prestige that goes with that power. You're laying hands on people and you're seeing God manifest in powerful ways, and he wants that power. And he goes further and he offers money to the apostles to try to buy that power as if it can be bought. And at that point, Peter rebukes him and tells him that his money can perish with him. He exhorts him to repent and that perhaps God will forgive his heart. And then Peter says this, and I want you to notice with me verse 23, because it's key to the rest of our study this morning. Verse 23, Peter says to him, "For I see that you are poisoned by bitterness." Underline that. "You are poisoned by bitterness and bound by iniquity." What's happening here is that Peter, by discernment of the Holy Spirit, is looking right into the soul of Simon, and he discerns that Simon's desire to have this power and the prestige that comes with it is rooted in some form of bitterness. And this is where we're going to be focusing our study today. In fact, I've entitled it "From Bitter to Better." And I got to tell you, I honestly kept wanting to do a Bible study about Philip. It's a great character study. Or about, you know, what happened there in Samaria with the Samaritan people and how the Holy Spirit fell on them. And the more I kept wanting to go that direction, I just sensed in my heart the Lord continuing to focus my attention on this word, bitterness. And I don't know who this might benefit today, even if it's just for one person. I believe that God wants to bring a healing and a wholeness to where there is bitterness in your heart. You know, people are a lot like chocolate. Some are sweet, some are semi-sweet, and some are downright bitter. And if that offends you, then you just might be one of them. I remember years ago as a kid, my mom was baking in the kitchen and I snuck in. She was using chocolate and I snuck in and I broke off a little piece of the chocolate. And I tasted it. Okay, I thought I was gonna get a Hershey Delight. Instead, I got bitterness in my mouth because she was using that unsweetened baking chocolate. Okay, it's just very bitter. And listen, this does describe some people. Some people are sweet.

0: You know, people aren't born bitter. I mean, nobody's born bitter. You know, children don't come out of the womb like I spent 9 months in a sack of water. Where's my passy? You know, no, they don't. Not until they're about two do they start to act like that. You know, generally speaking, they come out wrinkled and kind. I mean, they first might be screaming just because their environment is completely different from what they've been used to for the last 9 months. But you know, no child comes out bitter. They come out, you know, kind. And yet what happens is over a period of life and a span of time, people can become jaded and they can become bitter about things. Because bitterness usually sets in after one painful or disappointing event, or series of painful, disappointing events that end up robbing a person of the joy that they once had. And I don't believe that people really want to be there. And to be quite honest with you, I think there are some people who are there and they don't realize they're there, but others around you can tell. And the Bible gives several real-life examples about people who experienced bitterness in their lives and how God met them. Starting with our story here with Simon. Now, some people will say, and you can read certain commentaries, and they say that they don't even believe Simon was actually a believer. By the way that Peter rebukes him and says such, you know, pointed things about, you know, you're full of bitterness and you're bound by iniquity and your heart's not right with God. Some commentators say that Simon probably wasn't even really a believer, just kind of gave lip service, and thus, you know, Peter is pointing out these things about his real heart. I just personally disagree with that because I take at face value what verse 13 says. Verse 13 says clearly that Simon believed. And it says in verse 13 that he was baptized, water baptized, and then he followed Philip. So, you know, we need to take the Bible at face value, and you always need to give the benefit of the doubt to somebody and not be judgmental about it. And so I think that Simon was sincerely saved. But it just goes to show you that even Christians, especially brand new Christians who haven't really dealt with, you know, some of the junk in their own hearts completely, that it just goes to show you that sometimes Christians, yes, even Christians, can have a battle with bitterness. And it doesn't appear that Simon is bitter in the classic sense. And what I mean by the classic sense is, you know, people who are outwardly mean and angry and moody and negative, you can spot them pretty easily. But then there are bitter people who are bitter inwardly, who are suffering on the inside, but they're smiling on the outside. That seems to be Simon here, because he's popular, he's well-liked among the people, even though the reason why they like him is because he's tapped into the demonic and they've been wowed by his demonic powers, but he doesn't seem to be going around, you know, with a chip on his shoulder, and yet he's being called out here by Peter as having some bitterness. So it's important to understand, you can be an introverted, bitter person. It's somewhat like how doctors talk about how hypertension, your high blood pressure, is the silent killer, because you don't necessarily have to have any outward symptoms, but it's something nevertheless going on inside of you that could potentially kill you if you're not aware of it. And I think that's true about bitterness.
1: 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Chronic stress, heart disease, even death. 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